0: degrees. And their wind is southwesterly, 15 kilometres per hour, gusting up to 19 kilometres per hour. And their humidity has now risen to 50%. Their temperature they're hoping to reach today is a maximum of 26 degrees, sunny with light winds. And now across to the Hervey Bay waters until midnight tonight, we've got winds southwesterly, 10 to 15 knots, becoming variable below 10 knots in the middle of the day. Seas below 1 metre, and the swell is north to northeasterly, below 1 metre. And the Hervey Bay tide times, we have a low tide at 1:30 p.m. of 0.51 of a metre. And the next high tide is at 7:56 p.m. this evening of 4.1 of a metre. And that is our news, sports and weather, updated hourly and proudly brought to you by Fraser Coast FM 107.5, where we are live and local. 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
3: Well, I hope you enjoyed that number from Anastasia with Black Roses. It came out in 2006 and she's a great girl from America, so I hope you enjoyed that number. And now I'm going to play an Australian with the Screaming Jets with Shine Over Me. This has been out for 26 years, would you believe? And I just, every time I look at some of the years of these songs and I start to think to myself, I'm getting a bit old, a bit long in the tooth, because this song is now 26 years old and I remember it quite well.

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4: And now I'm going to bring you a young Australian, 2023 idol, and then she was a top 10 finalist in the Tamworth Toyota Star Makers, and she has this beautiful country song called Truckin' Country, which is now sitting at fourth spot on the AMRAT label. 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So here we go with Caitlin Thomas with Truckin' Country.

0: Love the music? Or maybe not. Got something you want to say? Well, text us. That's right, Fraser Coast FM now has Text Us. You can now text our presenters directly in the studio. Want to know the number? It's 0468 288 300. So don't hesitate, because there is no need to wait. Have your say right here, right now. 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
2: And now we're going to hear from Sha Na Na with Born to Hand Jive. This came out in 1978, and of course it was also on Grease. So here we go with Sha Na Na.

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2: This week's markets. Wednesday, 12th of August, markets at the Pier, Yarangan, 7 a.m. to 12:30 p.m. And on Thursday, the 13th, we've got Maryborough Market, 7 a.m. to 12 noon. I actually went there last Thursday and I was astounded by the number of stalls and the quality of the goods that were at them. Saturday, the 15th of August, markets at the Pier, Yarangan, 7 a.m. to 12:30 p.m. And Torquay Beachside Market, 7 a.m. to 1 p.m. And they're opposite the Torquay Hotel. And Sunday, the 16th of August, Nick and Bar Markets at the Animal Refuge, 6 a.m. to 12 noon. And now it's that time. It's 10:30 and it's time for my Indigenous segment. And I hope that you're ready because I've got some great songs. First up, I've got Ali Mills with Waltzing Matilda. She's going to sing her Crioli version. She started singing at 8 years of age and she comes from Darwin, and this is a beautiful version. I hope you're going to enjoy it. And then Thelma Plum. She wrote Better in Black and it's about her experiences. Her most popular song is Coming Home, Queen and Clumsy Love. And then, of course, we've got Better in Black. She was born and raised in Brisbane and is a proud Gamilaroi singer, songwriter. And those are the first two of our four songs for this morning. So I hope you're going to sit back and enjoy them

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3: And now we're going to have a song from Alice Skye. And this is her 2021 song that was released at the Moon and the Sun. She's a Wagara Wemba Wemba woman, a proud one in Victoria. And she is an Indigenous musician. She plays piano, guitar, and she's also a singer-songwriter with diverse cultures, because I believe that way back she's got a French in her and a bit of German, and she's very, very culturally diversified, and she sings her songs in the same way. And then I'm going to play the wonderful Troy Cassidaly with a song that is very, very close to my heart called Shadows on the Hill. This is one was released in 2018 and was one of his greatest hits album. And it was written by him. It won Heritage Song of the Year. And all his life he was forbidden to cross over to the other side of the river, and he didn't realise why. And when he found out in 2019, he wrote this song. Listen to the words and you'll know exactly what the song is totally about and why he was told not to go there.

0: Arum Heads Community Hall on Howard Street. 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
1: Where we spin the discs from 6 to 6, Fraser Coast FM 107.5. Okay, and now we've got Racey, Lay Your Love on Me, 1979, and Chris Montez with Let's Dance. And prior to that, we had the Bobcats with Fraser Moon. That was a great local artist, and I hope that you're going to enjoy and stay with me because I have a wonderful interview straight after the news. We're going to be talking to about MND, a very, very wonderful girl.

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2: Hello there, I'm Sean Bindley. An independent MP believes the Prime Minister should offer a personal apology to the Japanese Prime Minister over a joke made on a podcast. Correspondence between Japan and the PM's department in July stated no action would be taken over the comments about melons, and had suggested it had been the subject of sensationalised reporting. Monique Ryan says an honest apology is the right thing to do.
3: If I was the PM, I'd pick up the phone to the Japanese Prime Minister and apologise to her on this one.
2: The Reserve Bank Board will announce its next interest rate move today. Most economists believe rates will stay on hold at 4.35%. Westpac is the latest major lender to report a fall in mortgage applications. Opposition leader Angus Taylor says the government's budget measures are sapping confidence.
4: Interest rates are too high for hard-working Australians, and we see people with a mortgage paying over $30,000 more than they were before Labor came to power. Interest rates are too high, and that's because inflation is too high.
2: More than 100 people are dead, and at least 20 buildings have collapsed after a powerful earthquake hit Colombia. A massive response is underway to free those trapped under the rubble after the 7.4 magnitude tremor struck in the country's west. Leaders of El Salvador and Ecuador have pledged rescuers and specialist dogs to aid in the response. International crisis groups, Gladys Gonzalez is in Colombia. She told CNN her emergency responders have been quick to act.
5: Authorities have moved very fast to see and evaluate the damages so far. So I think the response has been very quick. They are a very solid institution that are in charge of crisis management and attempting these sort of disasters.
2: Iran's deputy parliament speaker said on Monday that the U.S. has accepted there is no military solution to reopening the Strait of Hormuz as oil prices rose above $84 a barrel. The U.S. president told the website Axios on Sunday that Washington is now only semi-negotiating with Tehran, describing the standoff as a chess game. Nick Harper has more from Washington.
6: He said it's like a chess game. So Donald Trump is now the chief strategist, all of this marking a shift in direction from the United States away from military action and more towards the waiting game of putting the economic pressure on Tehran.
2: Delays are expected at Sydney Airport today, with strong winds affecting operations. Travellers are being told to check the status of their flight with their airlines before they head to the airport. Dentists are gathering at Parliament House in Canberra today, calling for a national oral health plan. Data shows one in three adults has untreated tooth decay. 2 million Australians are not getting dental care due to the costs associated. The Dental Association's Dr. Chris Sanzaro says a national plan has been delayed repeatedly.
7: We're calling on MPs from across the country to ensure that their constituents' voices are heard and that the Health Minister prioritises the release of the National Oral Health Plan and improves access for dental care.
2: And car insurance companies are under pressure to explain what's driving sharp increases in premiums. Jack Fenwick explains.
8: A review by the corporate regulator has found prices soared far beyond inflation in 2025. ASIC looked at 8 insurance brands under 5 insurers, which collectively make up nearly 3/4 of the market, finding car insurance premiums increased by 8% in the year to July 2025. Premiums already grew more than 42% between 2019 and 2024.
2: This is Air National News. The Australian cricket team say they're not underestimating Bangladesh ahead of Thursday's first test in Darwin, despite the tourists' disastrous warm-up match. Bangladesh were rolled for just 54 in their second innings, losing to a Cricket Australia 11 by an innings and 38 runs. Opening batter Travis Head, though, says players don't always get up for tour matches.
9: I've played in some pretty poor ones over the years as well, and they're always a challenge because you've got your mind probably elsewhere, in most sense.
2: In AFL, it's back to business for the Crows today after Taylor Walker announced his retirement. The coaching staff now have to decide whether to play him in Friday night's clash in Perth against Fremantle or rest him ahead of the final home and away game of the season against GWS. Dockers coach Justin Longmuir says his side is desperate to bounce back following their narrow loss to Melbourne at the MCG on Saturday. Frio have lost only 3 games this season. And with the Crows looming on Friday night, Longmuir says he's expecting a response.
10: Oh, we need to bounce back. Yeah, and not necessarily because we lost the game. There's just some areas of the game that we weren't happy with on the weekend.
2: Geelong will submit their response to the AFL's Please Explain for the handling of the concussion waiver scandal this afternoon. The league has sent a final warning memo to all club chief executives in hopes of avoiding more cases. Meanwhile, Geelong assistant coach Nathan Buckley told Fox Footy the player at the centre of the scandal, Jake Colajasny, has had a tough week.
11: We were briefed on Friday, and that was everything was still sort of coming to pass at that point, and it's fair to say he was pretty rattled at the time.
2: Australian Independent Radio News.
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13: In Hervey Bay, the current temperature is 20 degrees, and the winds are from the south-southwest at 15 kilometres per hour and gusting up to 24 kilometres per hour, and the humidity is 44%. We're expecting a maximum temperature of 24 degrees in Hervey Bay today, with sunny winds southwesterly, 15 to 20 kilometres per hour, becoming light about now. So we should be getting lighter winds. And for Maryborough, it's 21 degrees, and the winds are from the southwest at 17 kilometres per hour and gusting up to 24 kilometres per hour. Their humidity has dropped down to 44%. The maximum temperature they're hoping to reach today is 26, sunny and light winds. And Hervey Bay waters till midnight tonight, we've got winds southwesterly 10 to 15 knots, becoming variable below 10 knots in the middle of the day, and seas below 1 metre, and the swell north to northeasterly below 1 metre. And for the Hervey Bay tide times, we're expecting a low tide at 1:30 p.m. of 0.51 of a metre, and a high tide at 7:56 of 4.1 metres. And that is our news, sports and weather, updated hourly and proudly brought to you by Fraser Coast FM 107.5, where we are live and local. And this is a brief message from Hervey Bay Marine Rescue.
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13: Well, I have in the studio with me Jane, and we're going to be discussing MND, motor neurone disease, which is very, very close to her heart and in her family. It's a condition which we're not going to call rare anymore because it is out there very prevalent. It damages the motor nerves in the brain and the spinal column, and there's several types. Good morning, Jane, and welcome to the program. And it's great to have you on my show again. And I know that you've been running rings around everybody and trying so desperately to get something done for Damien.
17: Thank you so much for having us on. I so appreciate it. We have. We haven't stopped at the moment. Motor neuron disease is, you are correct, was called rare, and it has to be removed off the rare list for sure. It is something that is just, anyone can get it. Motor neuron disease does not hold back. England has lost a child to this. It doesn't matter the age. It doesn't matter how fit you are. It can just happen. It's absolutely so important that we talk about this today. So thanks so much for having me on the show.
13: Well, Damien was a very fit man he was struck down with it, wasn't he?
17: He was, yeah, absolutely. Played softball his whole entire life in Hervey Bay, 30 years as a carpenter, and got diagnosed when he was 42 years of age. Very, very fit and healthy man.
13: Yes. And you have a young family?
17: I do. I've got three beautiful boys that have to watch their father go through this. And they call this the cruelest disease in the world because it actually is. You know, your motor, your neurons shut down throughout your body. So depending on the type of MND that you have, you've got your MND that starts with your limbs and then rises up to the top and affects your top half of your body. But then you've got the one that Damien has. So he has a rapid version called bulbar onset ALS MND. So that's where it actually, with Damien, it started off with his voice. I thought he had had a stroke. So I pushed for him to have testing done, and we got onto a neurologist, and we were told the most horrific news that no one wants to be told. Mm. No.
18: It's a very, very sad thing. And your eldest boy is just a dream, isn't he? He's been so wonderful for you when you were very sick.
17: He
18: and
17: was.
18: Looking after you and his dad.
17: He is. He does an amazing job. And now that his father is, got PEG feeds and medications through the PEG, he's jumped on board to help me out and he's learnt all about this. He went away with his dad for the weekend only a couple of weekends ago, and I couldn't go because I had the little one sick. And he stepped in and become me, did it all, feeds, everything, amazing.
18: He is amazing boy. Now, you have different line. We've got Damien and me.
17: Oh, so we've got
18: MND and me.
17: MND and me, they're a fantastic organisation that you can ring up for help when you're diagnosed. Also to donate money, because that is very, very important that we raise money, which we can go into that a little bit later. We've also got MND Queensland, another one. They offer fantastic supports right down to counselling as well. And then we've got Damien's Journey and Fight with MND, which is us. So when Damien was diagnosed with this, he wanted to thank the Hervey Bay community, because our community in Hervey Bay is just amazing. There's just no other words to say. And they got behind us so much when Damien was first diagnosed. We had no money coming in, because you have to stop work. You get this diagnosis and it all just stops, and you're trying to deal with this, and yet, you know, everything keeps coming, the bills keep coming, and it was the Hervey Bay community that got behind us. So we wanted to thank them, so we created a Facebook page called Damien's Journey and Fight with MND. And it is now nearly 20,000 people strong. We are worldwide, Australia-wide, and it has become a beautiful support group for everyone, not just people with motor neuron disease. I've got people, you know, fighting cancer. I've got, you know, people with all different ailments on here. But then there's these beautiful people that just want to be on there to support and raise money, and which is amazing. And they are what makes Damien's Journey and Fight with MND. You know, Damien's the face and I'm the voice, but it's our 20,000 followers that, that makes Damien's Journey and Fight with MND.
18: And I believe that the Queensland government do nothing.
17: We are the only state in Australia that does not receive funding for motor neuron disease, which is really, really sad. And that's something that Damien's Journey and Fight with MND want to help fight to change. We have had the opportunity to help so many ways, which is amazing. And again, through everyone sharing and becoming followers. We have managed to sit down with the Governor of Australia and tell them what we need. We were asked to go down to New South Wales I fought in government to try and get it ticked off as a notifiable disease, which we have just had that ticked off. So now New South Wales is the only place in the world that has actually ticked off motor neuron disease as a notifiable disease. We need it all around Australia though, so I'm hoping to work with all the other states to try and get this done, because we have amazing scientists in Australia. They are amazing, but at the moment they're flying blind, because until there is a database where when someone is diagnosed with motor neuron disease, it goes on a database, which is a notifiable disease database. They can find out exactly what's causing this, and then scientists can imagine, they can actually pinpoint this and figure it out, because there's no medication, there's no cure. You've got a medication called riluzole and another one quite similar, and it works on about 30% of people and gives you about 3 months more lifespan. And that's it. That's all you've got. So, yeah, so that's where we're at the moment.
18: What is this, an age thing, or can anybody?
17: Absolutely not. No, like I said before, England has lost a child to this. You can get this at any age. A lot of scientists are pulling to believe that this is environmental. Of course, you do have your genetic strands of this, where genetics do come into this. But that is only a very small percentage. So they say about 10% of cases of MND is genetics, and the rest they don't know. Imagine not knowing. And this is what makes this so scary. We need to figure this out.
18: How many people in Hervey Bay have motor neurone disease?
17: Well, this is the question. This is the number one question. Where there's no database, no one knows. No one knows at all. But I can tell you from creating Damien's Journey and Fight with MND and being out in the community, the amount of people that reach out to me and tell me that their family member or they have got this, it's sad. There are high numbers. There are definitely high numbers.
18: Oh, wow. And is there a great deal of support out there, or the only support is what you get from MMD Queensland or what you get from what your own fundraising?
17: So basically in the way of supports of organisations, you've got your MMD and me and your MMD Queensland, and we're not an organisation yet, but we are heading that way because we want to help as many people as possible with Damien's Journey and Fight with MMD. NDIS, if you're under the age of 65, do give you packages, and over the age of 65, there's the My Aged Care Scheme. This is where it becomes really, really heartbreaking. The difference in the funding between the NDIS and the My Aged Care is significantly low. So if you're over the age of 65 and you get MND, there are sadly people choosing VAD because their My Aged Care package cannot help them enough. This is a condition where, in the end, you need 24-hour care. And My Aged Care package does not cover that. It can, if you're lucky, a couple of hours a day care is what you can receive. And there are people that are actually taking VAD, which is Voluntary Assisted Dying Scheme, because they can't get the in-home care, and that's not good enough. That cannot happen. That's heartbreaking.
18: Not 65.
17: No, not over the age of 65. And this is an area where MND and me want to help, MND Queensland want to help, Damien's Journey of Fight with MND, we want to make change. We need to make change. And this is where, you know, having the government step in Queensland and start giving would be amazing. But it seems to be that it comes down to the people with motor neuron disease that are out there trying to find their own cure. They're trying to fundraise themselves as well as trying to fight this beast of a disease, and it's just not good enough.
18: We might take a break there, Jane, I'll just play a song and a couple of sponsors.

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6: And I'm now back with Jane. Jane, what causes MND?
7: Well, that's the number one question, isn't it? We do, a lot of scientists do think that it's environmental, and this is where I want to talk about our scientists, because boy, do we have amazing scientists, and even here in Queensland. So there is a trial called the NeuroNerve trial that we have been trying to help gain traction with, of course, Fight MND, the amazing support that they give to all trials around Australia. That's the Neil Danaher and his beautiful family. They got behind this as well. So the NeuroNerve trial is based in Brisbane. They are local scientists and they're working on a trial at the moment with a new medication. In phase one of the trial, there was around about eight patients. They saw really good results with this. Some of their disease started to halt, and they even started seeing reversals in some of their symptoms. Once that phase one was over, of course, you come off of the medication because it's a trial, and they started to revert back again. So they are starting to see promise. This is something that we would love to see people get behind and back this trial, because for something like that, it's never been seen. It's never been seen in the world yet, where you can have, you know, a drug that could be possibly coming out that could actually, you know, not only just, you know, halt the disease and slow it down, but start to see reversal symptoms is amazing.
6: So how much do they need to keep this going?
7: Well, they're about to try and hit into phase two at the moment, which is really good. But as for Damien, that's been on a trial before, you don't just want to be on one phase. You know, these trials need ongoing money so that when you finish phase two, you can be rolled straight onto phase three. So they're looking at around about $2.5 million. You know, that's not a lot of money when you look at the scheme of it. To be able to do something like this and to get this out to the people, you know, it's so important. This is what I'm talking about. You know, we need databases. We need money going into trials so that we can find a cure.
6: And this disease is definitely fatal.
7: It is fatal. That's it. It's fatal. You know, and depending on which one you've got. Now, Damien was given 18 months to 2.5 years to live. Damien was able to access a trial in his very first year. And he was on that for coming up to 12 months before. Now, this was an England-based trial, before England actually pulled the trial. They said there wasn't enough evidence and they lacked money, so they had to pull the trial. This is what we don't want to happen in in Australia. This is where we need fundraising. We need government funding so that we can put this money into trials. And when we see a successful trial, this trial then can continue until that this can start going into everyone with motor neuron disease. We were heartbroken when Damien, we were seeing great results. In the very first trial that Damien was on, they would measure him every 3 months and they would say a person not on the trial would go down 12 points in a year. Damien was on it for nearly a year and he'd gone down half a point. When it stopped, he just started deteriorating dramatically. And now here we are and he's sitting there this week. He's actually now wheelchair bound, where a couple of weeks ago he was walking around. This is just, it just shows how quickly rapid this disease can be.
6: So what can we do now to fundraise? I believe you've got something up your sleeve.
7: Oh, we do. And this is the exciting news that we have. So Damien's Journey and Fight with MND is raising money for MND Queensland, an amazing organisation that offers so much help to people. So we are doing Together for MND on the 27th of September at the Harvey Bay Sports Precinct. We have had amazing community support with this. We've got Highland Cows coming. Highland Cows, those fluffy, gorgeous Highland Cows, they are coming. So if you want to see a cow and you want to pat a cow, you want to feed a cow sweet potatoes because they love their sweet potatoes, you can come out to the Harvey Bay Sports Precinct on the 27th of September.
6: 27th?
7: Yeah, 27th. The gates open at 10:30 till 2:30, but it doesn't just stop at Highland Cows. So we have a car and bike show. We have a Dunk Your Box for $1,000. Now, this is one I do want to talk about, if that's okay. So this is really exciting. So if you have a business and you want to dunk your boss, it's $1,000 and you can claim that $1,000 back with your tax. So basically you can then inside your little workplace, you can have your own little fun and games on, you know, someone might get a bonus if they actually are the one that ends up dunking their boss. But yeah, no, dunk your boss for $1,000 is what we're doing. So we've got a dunk tank. We've got Harvey Bay Dance School going out there and doing a showcase. We have a DJ, we have the RC cars, but we also now have a full market stall. So if you are looking for something to do on this day, please come out there. It's gold coin donation. We have so much happening out there. Oh my God, free kids activities as well. It's a family fun day, a bit of everything. We've got about 17 different food stalls and we've got amazing sponsors. So the RSL has helped sponsor this. We've got Harvey Bay Auto Masters have jumped on board. They are a beautiful family that support us a lot. So lots is happening out there. All the money goes to MND Queensland. So vital. It really is vital. So Together for MND is what we've caused because we need everyone to come together to make a change. And that's what we're going to do. We also have a bike and car show, a charity ride at stands up at 9 o'clock at the airport. So if you are down the Esplanade at around 9 o'clock, just after 9 o'clock, you will see all the cars and all the bikes driving down there, a bit like May in the Bay. And we will end at the sports precinct where the gates will open at 10:30. Lots of prizes, lots of raffles. It's just a massive day of fun.
6: And this car and bike rally.
7: Yep.
6: Does it cost anything to enter it?
7: Yes, so it's $10 registration to pop your car in there. We will be leading it. And I think we even might have a little sidecar that we're able to get Damien in. That is something we're really hoping to do. Onto Crew Harvey Bay is getting behind me with that as well. All the biker community is. We've got a four-wheel drive show happening out there as well, a car show, a bike show. There's just so much happening. It's going to be massive. And they're actually calling it, a lot of people are calling it Harvey Bay's biggest fundraising event they've ever seen. So this is fabulous. Going to be really exciting.
6: And it's from 10:30 a.m. till
7: 2:30.
6: Gee, a lot to go on for 4 hours.
7: Oh, there is a lot to go on.
6: But I suppose you've got the car rally at 9 o'clock.
7: Yes, so we've got
6: from
7: the car.
6: From the airport.
7: Yes. So the the charity ride. So basically registration and starting point with that is at the airport at 9 o'clock for Stands Up. So you do need to get there a little bit early to do your res.
6: So 8 a.m.
7: Yeah, between 8 and 9. Yep. Yeah, between 8 and 9.
6: So that they can move off at 9
7: so that
6: o'clock.
7: We want to move off smoothly, wave to everyone down the Esplanade, have Damien in the cart. My son Ethan has just got his motorbike license, so he'll be up the front with us, which is really excited. Followed by Onto Crew, an amazing. They helped us raise $9,000 in our backyard with an event that we did for the Big Freeze back then. So a beautiful community, Onto Crew are. And again, like, you know, we've got Mace, we've got all of them, really great. The people in Hervey Bay are just so supportive. So we're really excited to bring everyone together for MND to make change.
6: Thank you, Jane. I hope that this is one of the biggest successes and we can, I know we won't raise $1 million, but we might be able to get on to Gina Reihart and a couple of those big fellas, and they might give us a donation.
7: That would be amazing. And we, if this goes really well, we want this to be Damien's Journey and Fight with MND's annual fundraiser. And next year we will, well, after this event, this money goes to MND Queensland. After this, we have actually just opened up our own Damien's Journey and Fight with MND fundraising portal through MND and me, and all the funds that then go into that after this event. Damien and I have the rights to put it to what we feel that it needs to go to. And we really want to help everyone with motor neuron disease. We want to see money going to trials. We want to help those people over the age of 65. We don't want things like this happening. We want to make sure that when you're diagnosed with motor neuron disease, you get the help you need.
6: People like Clive Berghofer and Gina Reihart, we need a couple of them around, don't we?
7: Oh, we so do. We so do. And, you know, but this is what I mean. We all come together. We all pitch in. This is gold coin donation as well, guys, to come into this. You're not going to be disappointed. It's going to be a day of fun. And like I said, who wants to not want pat Highland cows?
6: Yes, I want to pat Highland cows. I thank you very, very much, Jane.
7: Thank you so much for having us on.
6: After the September rally, we might have another talk and see what we can do with getting in contact with David Batt and a couple of the other people that may be able to help us, because we really do need to have it logged as a not-for-profit organisation.
7: Oh, we do. We do. That's our goal. That's our goal. We want to be able to help so many people.
6: Yeah,
7: definitely.
6: All right. Well, thank you, Jane.
7: And thank you so much.
6: I look forward to my phone call to you again.
7: Absolutely. Yeah. Anytime. Okay. Anytime at all.
6: Love you, darling. And
7: Thank you
6: very, very much.
7: Thank you so much.
2: I can't wait for Brisbane 32. Maybe your kids will be there competing for Australia, even if they're in track and field, cycling, boxing or whatever. First, teach them to swim. Why? Because too many little children drown each year. To achieve their dreams, our kids need to learn to swim. Fence the pool, shut the gate, teach your kids to swim. It's great. Supervise, watch your mate and learn how to resuscitate. I'm Laurie Lawrence. Kids Alive, do the five.

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0: Well, it's that time of the afternoon when I must say farewell for another day, and I will look forward to being back with you next Tuesday. David Mills has entered the building, so he's ready to take over after the 12 o'clock news. Thank you for listening to 107.5 today, and I hope you've enjoyed the program as much as I have enjoyed bringing it to you. 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We thank you very much for your support, and I'll be back next.

0: next week, and I hope that you have a great weekend. I'm going to leave you now with OMC, How Bizarre, and the Dave Clark Five with Goodbye, My Friends. Stay safe, enjoy the rest of your week, and of course the weekend. And I hope that God is good to you all, because after the Taste program we just had, we need to be looked after by somebody up there, because that MND is terrible.
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up onto the line. Ballet bridge was a comfort, Cena just hides her eyes. 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How bizarre.

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2: Hello there, I'm Sean Bindley. UNICEF and other aid agencies are deploying assistance amidst the desperate search for survivors following a 7.4 magnitude earthquake in Colombia. At least 110 people are dead, and a state of emergency has been declared following the large tremor, which was felt across a wide area. UNICEF Australia's Anita Quigley says their staff are safe and ready to assist.
3: We've got a substantial staff that work there. We know that they've all been accounted for and are safe. But UNICEF in Colombia is currently working with authorities to assess the impact and needs for children and families.
2: The Reserve Bank is expected to keep interest rates on hold when the board hands down its decision this afternoon. The official cash rate is likely to stay at 4.35%. Major lenders are reporting fewer people are applying for loans. Nationals leader Matt Canavan, though, claims government policy is damaging confidence.
4: The Australian government should not be adding to uncertainty, especially at a time of such geopolitical instability. And that's exactly what this government has done since its budget in the last sitting period. That is still reverberating through property markets, auction markets, the finance sector.
2: The Victorian Premier has pushed back the start date for work from home from September 1 until July next year. The bill was to be debated later this week, but has now been removed from the parliamentary agenda. The Premier says they'll now continue consultations regarding the proposed laws. The Queensland Attorney General says work is underway to expand breach bail, go to jail laws to include adult offenders. Currently, the legislation only applies to youths. However, there are renewed calls to expand the reforms following a fatal crash in Cairns where the driver was allegedly on bail. Deb Frecklington says she's actively looking at what needs to be done.
5: Looking at the consequences of it, not just for juveniles, but for adults as well. It is important that we do it. We have to get it right.
2: The first flight of the morning has taken off from Perth's emergency aircraft hub after the runway was forced to shut down overnight due to a lightning strike. Most of the cables to the lighting on the Jandakot Airport runway and taxi areas was damaged during yesterday's wild weather. Crews rushed to set up a temporary solution. The Royal Flying Doctor Service says their operations haven't been impacted. Work is still being undertaken to repair the permanent infrastructure before this evening. The latest Australian census is due to be filled out this evening, with fines of more than $300 a day possible if it isn't. The compulsory survey provides the government with a broad data set which informs policy and investment. Curtin University Associate Professor Todd Jones says migration statistics will be particularly interesting.
6: This is the great thing about the census, is that it tells us who's coming into the country, but also tells us where people are moving around within the cities as well. So it's an incredible data set for understanding migration and movement in Australia.
2: And two teenagers have been arrested following a shooting and police chase in Sydney's southwest. Police were called to shots being fired at Eaglevale, later attempting to stop a suspected stolen vehicle nearby. The chase ended when the car crashed into a tree and three people ran off. Two boys, aged 15 and 17, are now in custody. This is Air National News. To the NRL, where legend Josh Morris has blasted calls for the NRL to introduce a third-place playoff. The idea is designed to provide more content for fans and broadcasters in Grand Final week. Morris not holding back.
7: It's probably one of the silliest ideas I've ever heard. You can't tell me players are going to go out there and give it their all. You cannot tell me after they've been knocked out. If you're not first, you're last.
2: Meanwhile, Morris believes Brian To'o's move to the PNG Chiefs in 2028 is the right decision for both he and the Panthers. The flying winger will leave Penrith, having been a staple of their side during the run of four straight premierships. Morris says it's a sensible business decision from both To'o and the club.
7: I think they're happy for him to go and get the money that he's deserved, and it also frees up cash for them to re-sign some of their premiership players and if they want to hold on to them as well.
2: The AFL has sent a league-wide memo to all club chief executives in the hope of avoiding more instances of Geelong's concussion waiver scandal. The Cats will submit their response to the league's Please Explain today. And Kelly Slater continues to turn back the clock at the Tahiti Surf Pro. He's just knocked out Brazilian heavyweight Gabriel Medina in the second round at Chaupu. And the Australian Professional Leagues has now terminated the licence of failed A-League club Western United after it was put into hibernation last season. Australian Independent Radio News.
8: Fraser Coast weather.
9: 22 degrees at the moment. It's sunny with a light southwesterly breeze. An overnight low of 9 and a high tomorrow of 23. 22 degrees also in Maryborough. Sunny there with light winds. An overnight low of 7 and a high tomorrow of 27. Hervey Bay waters forecast. Southwesterly winds 10 to 15 knots, becoming variable. Seas below 1 metre and the swell will be north to northeasterly below 1 metre. On Wednesday, variable winds about 10 knots, becoming northerly 10 to 15 knots late in the afternoon, and then shifting southwesterly late in the evening. Seas below 1 metre and the swell will be north to northeasterly below 1 metre. Low tide 1:30 this afternoon, 0.51 of a metre. And the high tide will be at 7:56 p.m. And that'll be a 4.1 metre tide.
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107.5 FM from his 1984 album Too Low for Zero. That was the title track. Elton John, Too Low for Zero. A very good afternoon, David Mills with you until 3. My thanks to Lynn Vernon for her morning magazine. She'll be back at the same time next week. It's 13 after 12. I'm going on the road again. Come along.

0: he had a good voice, didn't he? Jim Reeves from 1960, he'll have to go. And before that, Aussie band The Honey Drippers with their Sea of Love. It's 21 after 12. Up next, Joe Jackson.
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0: He hasn't mentioned the basement. Aussie band The Rock Melons and Dance Floor. Before that, Joe Jackson. Is she really going out with him? 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Nominate them now for the 2026 Youth Achievement Awards and help recognize their hard work, dedication, and success. Nomination forms are available online or can be collected from the Maryborough Neighbourhood Centre, and that's at 25 Eleanor Street in Maryborough. But you better hurry because nominations are closing very soon. The 2026 Youth Achievement Awards will be presented at the Brolga Theatre and Convention Centre on the 18th of September. 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

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And before that, from 2026, Taylor Swift, I Knew It, I Knew You.

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I Wish You Were Here Too. Delta Goodrum, a 2012 release there. Wish You Were Here. Before that, The Fortunes. You Got Your Troubles, I've Got Mine. 8 minutes to one. News at one. Taking us there. Tavares, Heaven Must Be Missing an Angel. And the Backstreet Boys, It's All I Have to Give.

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2: Hello there, this is Michael Lynch. Australia will soon roll out the first vaccines against bird flu, which will be administered to wildlife in captivity. States and territories will begin vaccinations in the coming days and weeks on those species mainly susceptible to the disease. 231 cases of bird flu have been so far detected in Australia, with the majority of cases in South Australia. Environment Minister Murray Watt says the federal government will support states and territories during the vaccine rollout.
3: Where it's possible to vaccinate wild birds, we will do so. But the priority here is to vaccinate birds that are in captivity. And of course, in our zoos and various other institutions, we've been taking steps to ensure that we do have populations of our most vulnerable bird species. And they're going to be the priority when it comes to vaccinations.
2: Scores of people are dead and at least 20 buildings have collapsed after a devastating earthquake hit Colombia. A massive response is underway to try to free those trapped under rubble after the 7.4 magnitude quake struck in the country's west. Leaders of El Salvador and Ecuador have promised to dedicate rescuers and specialist dogs to aid in the response. International Crisis Group's Gladys Gonzalez is in Colombia and she's told CNN emergency responders have been very fast to act.
4: Authorities have moved very fast to see and evaluate the damages so far. And so I think the response has been very quick and they are a very solid institution that are in charge of crisis management and attempting these sort of disasters.
2: Tonight is census night and like election voting, it's compulsory. Assistant Treasury Minister Andrew Lee says householders completing the nationwide questionnaire provide the government with key information as to how best to allocate future funding.
5: And that's part of giving back to your community, because when you accurately fill in the census, it ensures that your community gets the resources that it's entitled to.
2: Those who refuse to complete a census form face a fine of $364 a day. Almost all aged care staff say they've seen violence or aggression in their workplace. The Nursing and Midwifery Federation's Aged Care Pulse Check survey polled more than 3,000 frontline workers. Federal Secretary Annie Butler says government responses have not gone far enough.
6: Despite the federal government's very significant investment and increased investment in aged care, there are still considerable problems with staffing, skills mix, increased workplace violence and aggression.
2: Airline passengers are being advised of disruption throughout today because of strong winds affecting Sydney Airport. At least four flights from Melbourne have been cancelled, and as a result, passengers are being urged to check the status of flights with their carrier before heading to the airport. In other news, long-term monitoring of the Great Barrier Reef has found it's bouncing back following a mass bleaching. And Dukes of Hazzard star Ben Jones has died aged 84. In their finance news, the All Ordinaries are up 18 points at 92.50 and one Australian dollar is currently buying 70.6 US cents. This is AIR National News. Test batsman Jake Weatherill concedes he hasn't done enough to cement his spot at the top of Australia's batting order and says he could be dropped if he doesn't make runs against Bangladesh in Thursday's first test in Darwin. Adelaide coach Matthew Nick says the side is steeling itself for a huge game on Friday night against Fremantle in Perth. The Crows must win to have any chance of making the AFL's top four, and they have to beat the Dockers on their home ground where they've been unbeaten all season. Nix has told Vox Footy that's not an easy assignment.
7: That's our goal. Our goal is Friday night, set ourselves up and at least give ourselves a chance to finish in a position that gives us a crack in September. I know we'll play finals footy. It's an unusual year this year. You probably don't want to finish seventh or eighth. It's one of those positions. But if we do, so be it, right? We'll be ready for that as well.
2: Tickets to the AFL's first wildcard round will start at $35. For the 11th year straight, the league is freezing the cheapest final seats, but it is increasing grand final tickets by up to $21. Three separate football confederations have penned a second letter, taking aim at FIFA boss Gianni Infantino, a move seen by many as a renewed push to force the football chief to step down. Australian Independent Radio News.
8: Fraser Coast weather.
9: Well, it's up and down at the moment. Hervey Bay's gone down, Maribyrnong's gone up. We've got 21 degrees in Hervey Bay. It's sunny with light southwesterly breezes. An overnight low of 9 and a high tomorrow, Wednesday, of 23, where it'll be sunny. Maribyrnong on 24 degrees, sunny with light winds, an overnight low of 7, and a warm 27 tomorrow, where it'll be sunny in Maribyrnong. Hervey Bay waters forecast, variable winds below 10 knots, southwesterlies, seas below 1 metre, and the swell will be north to northeasterly below 1 metre. On Wednesday, variable winds about 10 knots, becoming northerly 10 to 15 knots in the late afternoon, and then shifting southwesterly late in the evening. Seas below 1 metre, and the swell will be north to northeasterly below 1 metre. Low tide coming up shortly, 1:30 this afternoon, 0.51 of a metre, and the high tide 7:56 p.m, 4.1 metres.
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Pleasure Coast FM out of 1985, Stevie Wonder, Part-Time Lover. Very good afternoon, David Mills with you until 3 o'clock. It's 11 minutes after 1. Here's one that Roy will like.

0: David Grant teaming up with Jackie Graham. Who's David Grant? Well, I asked that question too. Apparently he's had 14 hit singles, nominated for 2 Brit Awards, and awarded an MBE in 2019 for his lifetime services to music. He's also a famous, in Britain, vocal coach. He was a coach on Pop Idol. 20 minutes after one.
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0: Humba Ooga, Johnny Preston there, 1960, Running Bear. No, he's not streaking, it's his name, Running Bear. Before that, Taylor Dane, Love Will Lead You Back. It's 29 after 1. Looking for a great day out? What about the Fraser Coast Hospice Quilt and Craft Show? It's all happening on Saturday the 29th and Sunday the 30th of August. Doors open 9 to 4 each day, and it's at the TAFE, Hervey Bay. You can enjoy beautiful quilt and craft displays, demonstrations, craft stalls, raffles and food stalls, all the while supporting the Fraser Coast Hospice. $10 for adults, $5 for children under 15, and concession card holders. Cards and card payment are accepted on the day. 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So come along and say good day. 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

0: That's what friends are for, Dionne Warwick there, teaming up with Elton John, Stevie Wonder and Gladys Knight. The song, of course, written by Burt Bacharach and Carol Bayer-Sayer. Before that, we'll listen to Aussie group The Southern Sons with Hold Me In Your Arms. Up next, we're going to have some hot chocolate.
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Fraser Coast FM. She hasn't finished. Oh, that's nice. It's a new release there from Ella Langley. And she called it Be Her. 11 to 2, here's Colin Hay. Come Tumbling Down.

107.5 with Colin Hay. It's 7 to 2, news at 2, taking us there. The Hoodoo Gurus, Another World, and Lucy Tiger, Bitter with the Sweet.

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2: Hello there, this is Michael Lynch. Well, we should know by mid-afternoon whether the Reserve Bank has decided, as widely expected, to keep interest rates on hold at 4.35%. But a leading economist is warning that the official cash rate needs to be higher, as Sarah Patterson reports.
3: Should the RBA leave the cash rate on hold today, households the nation over who've been hit with three rate hikes already this year will breathe a sigh of relief. But according to EQ Economics Managing Director Warren Hogan, it needs to go up. Otherwise, Australia risks an economic crisis. Hogan believes the RBA has been too kind, telling Newswire the Reserve Bank's so-called economic experiment of keeping interest rates lower than the rest of the developed world has failed to tame inflation. Sarah Patterson, Air News.
2: Car insurance companies are under pressure to explain what is driving a sharp increase in premiums. Jack Fenwick explains.
4: A review by the corporate regulator has found prices soared far beyond inflation in 2025. ASIC looked at eight insurance brands under five insurers, which collectively make up nearly three quarters of the market, finding car insurance premiums increased by 8% in the year to July 2025. Premiums already grew more than 42% between 2019 and 2024. The Insurance Council of Australia says it's exploring options to explain premiums more clearly to consumers.
2: New South Wales Ambulance says the types of defibrillators used in its fleet are safe, despite the medical regulator suspending sales of the devices. Sean Bindley has more on that.
5: The Paramedics Union says some of its members have reported issues with the devices. But Ambulance Executive Director Alan Morrison says they closely monitor the technology being used to help save lives in New South Wales.
6: We did go through and all our devices have been reviewed and have been looked at where any fault has existed or been identified. Those have been remediated. The machines we have are not subject to the issues that the TGA is undertaking the suspension of sales on.
2: Dozens of dentists are gathering at Parliament House in Canberra today to call for the release of a national oral health plan. Data shows one in three adults has untreated tooth decay, with 2 million Australians not seeking dental care because of cost. The Dental Association's Dr. Chris Sanzaro says a national plan has been repeatedly delayed.
7: We're calling on MPs from across the country to ensure that their constituents' voices are heard and that the Health Minister prioritises the release of the National Oral Health Plan and improves access for dental care.
2: An independent MP believes the Prime Minister should offer a personal apology to the Japanese Prime Minister over what she says was a grubby joke made on a podcast. Correspondence between Japan and the Prime Minister's department in July stated that no action would be taken over comments about melons and suggested it had been the subject of sensationalised reporting. But Monique Ryan has told Today to offer an honest apology is the right thing to do.
8: If I was the PM, I'd pick up the phone to the Japanese Prime Minister and apologise to her on this one.
2: This is Air National News. Broncos dark Tony Staggs has entered an early guilty plea for a careless high tackle during his side's loss to the Dolphins last weekend. Pat Carrigan, meanwhile, has been found guilty by the NRL judiciary for his high tackle charge. Meantime, Bulldogs players are backing Jethro Rinakama to bounce back from a disappointing game against the Roosters. The young winger came up with four handling errors as the Dogs were overrun in the second half. Teammate Kurt Mann says Rinakama has his full confidence.
9: You are required to make runs all the time when you go out there, and I've got a good opportunity to play two games, hopefully, and make runs, get four innings to do that. So if I don't do that, then yeah, I'll put fate in someone else's hands. So yeah, I haven't done enough.
2: West Coast's Brandon Stasevich says the players are regretting a brief lapse that saw Sunday's AFL game against Collingwood slip away from them. He's told Sports Today that after half-time, they really let themselves down.
10: It was probably a 15-20 minute patch in that third quarter where they got ahead of us and able to kick what would have been the margin, 3 or 4 goals, and just probably didn't defend well enough for the whole game.
2: A new triathlon hub is to be launched on the Gold Coast to serve as a training base for Olympic and Paralympic Games. The high-performance hub will be situated at the Miami Aquatic Centre and is being seen as representing a very important step forward for the sport. Australian Independent Radio News.
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12: We're sitting on 21 degrees with light southwesterly breezes, an overnight low of 9 and a sunny 23 tomorrow. Maribor's getting warmer, 25 degrees with sunny there and light winds. An overnight low of 7 for Maribor tomorrow and a high of 27, where again it'll be sunny. Harvey Bay Waters forecast, variable winds 10 to 15 knots, seas below 1 metre, and the swell will be north to northeasterly below 1 metre. On Wednesday, variable winds about 10 knots, becoming northerly 10 to 15 knots late in the afternoon, then shifting southwesterly late in the evening. Seas below 1 metre and the swell will be north to northeasterly below 1 metre. Just had a low tide, so the next tide will be a high one, 7:56 p.m, and that'll be a 4.1 metre tide. The next low tide will be at 2:33 a.m, 0.67 of a metre.
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107.5 FM with Peter Frampton, baby, I love your way. Very good afternoon, David Mills with you until 3 o'clock. I've got the Beach Boys, they're in my room.

0: 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And before that, Paul McCartney, It Was So Bad.
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0: 107.5 FM, David Gates with Bread. I want to make it with you. It's 29 after 2. The Harvey Bay Neighbourhood Centre are holding conversational English sessions. You can join them to practice your English in a friendly, relaxed space, and it's happening on Monday mornings between 9 and noon at the Harvey Bay Neighbourhood Centre. And that's at 22 Charles Street in Pyalba. The sessions are informal and welcoming. You can practice speaking and listening in everyday English while enjoying tea and coffee and meeting new people. You do not need perfect English. Everyone's welcome, from beginners to more confident speakers. The focus is on conversation, building confidence and feeling connected in our community. And there's no charge for these sessions, and tea and coffee will be provided.
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0: Fraser Coast FM, that's the voice of Beyonce with Halo. Before that, Creedence Clearwater Revival, they're in a travelling band. Up next, country singer Hayden Phillis.
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Thanks for your company. I'll be back my Friday morning for Morning Magazine. 9 o'clock. Don't be late. It's 11 minutes to three. I'm leaving you with Last Goodnight, Pictures of You, Colleen Hewitt, Day by Day, and The New Kids on the Block, Step by Step.

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2: Good afternoon, this is Michael Lynch. No word yet on the RBA decision on interest rates, although the official cash rate is expected to stay at 4.35%, despite the belief by some economists that an increase is needed. Finance Minister Katy Gallagher says making the right decision is a tough call for the central bank.
3: We have seen some really welcome progress in inflation in the economy, but we are, of course, affected by all of those global developments, including the war in the Middle East.
2: The death toll from a powerful earthquake in Colombia is expected to rise as crews desperately search for survivors. Scores of people have already been confirmed dead, with hundreds of buildings damaged and many people trapped under debris. Australians are being urged to fill out the census tonight to help government allocate future funding. The Bureau of Statistics will follow up those who don't complete the survey by next week, while people who outright refuse to participate will be fined. Emily Walter from the Bureau of Stats says there's no other data resource like the census, which is taken every 5 years.
4: So what we aim for is that people are willing and they're very well supported to complete the census, and generally we find that lots of people do absolutely voluntarily because they understand why it's important.
2: Australia will soon have a vaccine against bird flu, which will be administered to wildlife in captivity. States and territories will begin rolling out vaccinations in the coming days and weeks on species thought to be mainly susceptible to the disease. 231 cases of bird flu have so far been detected in several states, the majority in South Australia. Environment Minister Murray Watt says Canberra will get right behind the vaccine rollout.
5: Where it's possible to vaccinate wild birds, we will do so. But the priority here is to vaccinate birds that are in captivity. And of course, in our zoos and various other institutions, we've been taking steps to ensure that we do have populations of our most vulnerable bird species, and they're going to be the priority when it comes to vaccinations.
2: The federal opposition claims it'll ensure the Albanese government does the right thing on gambling reform. Labor is expected to reach a deal with the coalition on its laws to limit wagering advertising. The agreement is tipped to include restrictions on betting inducements, along with stricter controls during children's television hours. Liberal MP Ben Small says the party's aim is to reflect community expectations.
6: Clear message that the Australian people sent us through that Senate inquiry, that things like gambling inducements needed to be dealt with. Footy time should be family time, and allowing 3 gambling ads per hour during children's programming was a perverse outcome.
2: Public sector union boss Melissa Donnelly will be the new National Secretary of the Australian Council of Trade Unions. Former ACTU Secretary Sally McManus and President Michelle O'Neill announced their resignations in July. Ms. Donnelly says the cost of living and the AI boom will be priorities when she takes up her appointment at the end of August. In other news, a survey has found that the majority of Australians would like to have greater control over what they see on social media. The financial regulator has accused some car insurance companies of failing to explain why premiums have increased. And research shows coral cover on the Great Barrier Reef is at near record levels. This is AIR National News. Footy fans may have to fork out more to go to this year's AFL Grand Final, as Sarah Patterson reports.
7: For the 11th consecutive year, the league is freezing the price of the cheapest final seats. Tickets to the first wild card round at the end of this month will start at $35. However, AFL Grand Final ticket costs are set to go up for the second straight year, increasing $7 from $172 for the best value and from $515 to $536 for the best reserved seats, a price hike of $21. Sarah Patterson, S Sport.
2: Broncos lock Patrick Carrigan and Cowboys forward Reuben Cotter will both face the NRL judiciary tonight in the hope of not copping fines. Well, as Australia embarks on up to 21 tests in 12 months starting Thursday against Bangladesh, Australian opener Jake Weatherald is hungry for runs. The two-test series, part of the World Test Championship. Weatherald admits he'll need runs to lock in his spot for the tour of South Africa.
8: You are required to make runs all the time when you go out there, and I've got a good opportunity to play two games, hopefully, and make runs, get four innings to do that. So if I don't do that, then yeah, it's up, I'll put fate in someone else's hands. So yeah, I haven't done enough.
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10: The current temperature in Hervey Bay is 21.1 degrees, with the winds from the north-northeast at 17 kilometres an hour, gusting to 20. Right now in Maryborough, we're looking at 25.3 degrees as the temp, and the winds from the west at 17 kilometres, gusting to 22. The Hervey Bay weather forecast for tomorrow, Wednesday the 12th of August, a minimum of 9, a maximum of 23. It'll be a sunny day with light winds becoming north to northwesterly, 15 to 20 kilometres per hour in the middle of the day, and then shifting southwesterly in the late afternoon. For Maryborough, for tomorrow, Wednesday the 12th of August, a minimum of 7, a maximum of 27. It'll be a sunny day with light winds. There you go. Short and sweet. The Hervey Bay waters forecast for tomorrow, Wednesday the 12th of August, winds variable about 10 knots, becoming northerly, 10 to 15 knots in the late afternoon, and then shifting southwesterly in the late evening. The seas below 1 metre, swell north to northeasterly below 1 metre, and the weather is sunny. Now, of course, the all-important tides. The next high tide is coming up in a couple of hours at 7:56 p.m. at 4.1 metres, and the next low tide will be early tomorrow morning at 2:33 a.m. at 0.67 metres. And that is our new sports and weather updated right here on Fraser Coast FM 107.5, where we are live and local.
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What a gorgeous Fraser Coast afternoon we've got. Blue skies over the bay, a gentle breeze rolling in off the water, and the perfect soundtrack lined up to carry you through the drive home. Whether you're cruising down Boat Harbour Drive, picking up the kids, or easing out of the car park at Stocklands, I'm here to keep you company with some great tunes. Of course, a big thank you goes out to David Mills for the last 3 hours, and a very happy birthday to my eldest daughter. Happy birthday, Eden. I hope your day is as fantastic as you are. Love you, sweetheart. Now, we just heard Hunters and Collectors and Do You See What I See? And before that, to kick us off, was Hootie and the Blowfish and I Only Want to Be With You. And where would I be without saying a big hello to Warren and Michelle, tuning in via the website from the Hawkesbury in New South Wales. It was great to chat last week. I hope you're having a great rest of the day. And stay tuned, because after the 4 o'clock news and weather, we'll dig beneath the grooves, our weekly deep dive into a featured album. This came from a listener request. Today, we're drifting into the dream pop alternative rock world of one of Australia's most quietly influential bands, The Church, and their international breakthrough album, Starfish. And of course, if you've got a song you'd love to hear or an album you want me to dig into next Tuesday, text me anytime. Now, what's up? Get a pen and pay attention. The text number is 0468 288 300. That number again, 0468 288 300. I hope you got that, mate. I am looking forward to your suggestions, but keep them clean, buddy. Anyway, here comes Killing Heidi and Weir, and that'll be followed by the Eurythmics and Missionary Man. Let's roll into the first hour. Tuesday Drive starts now.

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6: And, of course, paying attention to the road and the other road users. It's now 26 minutes past the hour of 3 o'clock, and I've already had a request for a Dig Beneath the Grooves, Hot August Night. Yeah, pretty good album. Thank you, Lindsay. I'll have a little think about that, and we may well feature that next week. I was thinking of a disco theme next week, but anyway, I'll mess around with my thoughts and come back with something fantastic for next Tuesday. Coming up right now, we've got the Jay Giles Band and Centrefold. And just a friendly reminder, don't forget, tonight is census night. Make sure you get that done, otherwise you'll get fined.

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3: Now, dear listener, the ZPAC Theatre's latest production is The Revlon Girl. Now, it's running from this Friday the 14th of August, through to Sunday the 30th of August. This play is set in the aftermath of the 1966 Aberfan disaster in Wales. The story follows four grieving mothers who invite a beauty consultant to their weekly gathering, seeking comfort, support, laughter and release. 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Welsh choir music helps bring this incredible story to the stage, along with the insight from a Hervey Bay local who lived in Aberfan at the time. Now, you can book your tickets at ZPAC Theatre, that's one word, zpactheatre.com.au. It's now 28 minutes to the hour of 4 o'clock, and we've got another recent release, Blank Instrument and Brand New, and that's followed by Empire of the Sun and Changes. 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
6: 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And coming up next, we've got the sports and Don't Throw Stones.

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3: And it's good to see that the text line is working well. I've had a couple of suggestions for future Dig Beneath the Grooves. And, of course, I've had a couple of requests for songs. So, and of course, if you have a song that you would like to hear or a suggestion for another Dig Beneath the Grooves into the future, 0468 288 300 is the number. And Justin, thank you for the request. Here's Ratcat and Don't Go Now. Well, I-

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1: Weather time is now 10 minutes to the hour of 4 o'clock, and of course at 4 o'clock we'll have all your news, sports and weather, but to get us there we need some music. So coming up next we've got the Models in Barbados, and that'll be followed by the Rockmelons and Love's Gonna Bring You Home. And stick around, dear listener, because right after the 4 o'clock news and weather, we're diving into today's Dig Beneath the Grooves, the album that gave us Under the Milky Way and took the church global and became one of the defining Australian records of the late 80s. So don't go anywhere. The story continues on the other side.

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2: Good afternoon, this is Michael Lynch. Australians struggling to meet monthly mortgage repayments will be able to sleep a little easier tonight. In a unanimous decision, the board of the Reserve Bank of Australia has decided not to increase the official cash rate beyond its present 4.35%. It's the second consecutive time the RBA has made this decision. The corporate watchdog has found that motorists are paying more for car insurance, but providers are not saying why they've upped the premiums. An ASIC report shows motor vehicle insurance premiums rose 8% in the past financial year, and around 70% of companies had poor disclosure practices. Commissioner Alan Kirtland says the premium increases in recent years have been significantly higher than the increases in inflation.
3: That's why it's even more important for insurers to explain what the reasons behind those increases are. And when insurers do that properly, it will prompt some people to push back or to shop around. And we know that when people take those actions, they often end up spending less.
2: Victorian Premier Ben Carroll says he's very close to finalising the terms of reference for a royal commission into the state's construction sector. Carroll called a royal commission last month on the back of his predecessor Jacinda Allen's refusal to do so. The Premier says it's very important that the terms of reference are right.
4: A serious body of work that will go to top tier contractors, relevant trade unions, small enterprises, enterprise corruption. Not what the opposition leader's done, essentially submitted it as a year 10 legal studies case.
2: Tonight is census night, and like election voting, it's compulsory. Assistant Treasury Minister Andrew Lee says by completing the nationwide questionnaire, householders are providing the government with key information as to how best to allocate future funding.
5: And that's part of giving back to your community, because when you can accurately fill in the census, it ensures that your community gets the resources that it's entitled to.
2: A Sydney council is moving to make it mandatory for English to be at least one of the languages on any business signs. Strathfield councillors in favour of the plan suggest it would help boost unity, while critics say it's unnecessary and an overreach. Federal Coalition Senator Michaela Cash has told Today that small businesses don't need more regulatory burdens.
6: We're pretty clear in terms of it's our national language, and yes, people who come here should learn it. But I'll be honest with you, small businesses, they don't need another layer of council regulation. They're doing it hard enough under Anthony Albanese as it is.
2: Climate change is still a significant threat to the Great Barrier Reef, despite a bounce back from a mass bleaching event. A new report by the Australian Institute of Marine Science has found that coral covering all three regions of the reef has increased slightly or remained at similar levels to last year's results. But program lead Dr. Mike Emsley says heat stress still plays a crucial role in the reef's health.
7: And that's really reducing the amount of time that allows corals to recover. But, you know, as I said, this year, the monsoon came along, cooled the waters down, and has really allowed corals to begin that recovery process.
2: This is AIR National News. Firstly, to the NRL and the belief that the flaws of the six-man bench will hurt the South Sydney Rabbitohs following the hamstring injury suffered by Ashton Ward. Jaden Sullivan is expected to replace Ward at halfback in the game against the Bulldogs on Friday night. He's averaging just 18 minutes off the bench this season, having not been used six times. Prop junior Totola says they're confident Sullivan will handle the demands of playing 80 minutes.
8: I know he hasn't played too much footy coming with the six-man bench and stuff, but yeah, I know he knows what to do, and he's got a job to do, so I know he'll do it well.
2: West Coast Brandon Stasevich says the players are regretting a brief lapse that saw Sunday's AFL game against Collingwood slip away from them. He's told Sports Today things went pear-shaped after half time.
9: It was probably a 15-20 minute patch in that third quarter where they got ahead of us and able to kick what would have been the margin, 3 or 4 goals, and you probably didn't defend well enough for the whole game.
2: In the round ball game, Matilda's midfielder Tamika Yallop has signed for the Wellington Phoenix ahead of the coming A-League women's season. In water sport, Jack Robinson has won an all-Aussie battle with Callum Robson at the Tahiti Surf Pro to set up a third round meeting with wildcard Kelly Slater. Ethan Ewing and George Peter have also advanced to the last 16. Australian Independent Radio News.
10: Fraser Coast weather.
11: The current temperature in Hervey Bay is 20.5 degrees with the winds from the north at 15 kilometres an hour, gusting to 20. Right now in Maryborough, it's 25.8 degrees with the winds from the west-northwest at 13 kilometres an hour, gusting to 19. The Hervey Bay weather forecast for tomorrow, Wednesday, the 12th of August, a minimum of 9, a maximum of 23. It'll be a sunny day with light winds becoming northerly, 15 to 20 kilometres per hour in the middle of the day, and then becoming light in the late afternoon. For Maryborough, for tomorrow, Wednesday, the 12th of August, a minimum of 6 and a maximum of 27, and it'll be a sunny day with light winds. The Hervey Bay waters forecast for tomorrow, Wednesday, the 12th of August. Winds variable about 10 knots, becoming northerly, 10 to 15 knots in the early afternoon, and then turning south to southwesterly, 10 to 20 knots in the late evening. Squalls possible with the wind change. Seas are below 1 metre, swell north to northeasterly below 1 metre, and the weather is sunny. Yay. And, of course, the all-important tides. The next high tide is coming up at 7:56pm at 4.1 metres, and the next low tide is at 2:33am tomorrow morning at 0.67 metres. And that is our news, sports and weather updated right here on Fraser Coast FM 107.5, where we are live and, you guessed it, local.
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Let's drift back to 1988, dear listener, a moment when Australian alternative rock was quietly sharpening its edges and four musicians from Sydney were about to release a record that would carry them far beyond our shores. The Church had already built a cult following, shimmering guitars, poetic lyrics, and a sound that felt like a late-night drive through a city you don't quite know. But Starfish, their fifth studio album, would become their international breakthrough, their most commercially successful release, and the home of one of Australia's most iconic songs. The band, Steve Kilby, vocals, bass, and the poet of the band, Marty Wilson Piper, guitar and creating chiming melodies, Peter Copps, guitar, building atmosphere and texture, and Richard Poog, the drummer and the rhythmic heartbeat. Four musicians, one unmistakable sound. The band recorded Starfish in Los Angeles with producers Greg Ladany and Waddy Watchell. The sessions were sparse, atmospheric, stripped back, tension-filled. The Church didn't always love the process, but that sparseness became the album's signature, open, dreamy, and quietly haunting. Starfish blended shimmering guitars with spacious production, poetic lyricism, hypnotic rhythms, and a sense of cosmic melancholy. It felt like a soundtrack for stargazing or wandering through a city at midnight. So, the three songs that made the album great. Well, song one goes without saying, Under the Milky Way. This is the song that changed everything. Number 22 on the ARIA chart, number 24 on the US Billboard Hot 100, number 2 on the US Mainstream Rock chart, and gold certification in the United States. It became one of Australia's most recognisable songs, a dreamy, haunting, timeless classic. Song 2 will be Reptile, a sharper, more aggressive track, slithering guitars, hypnotic rhythm, and one of the band's most memorable riffs. And we'll finish with Hotel Womb, a warm, echoing closer, cinematic, emotional, and the perfect way to end an album. So, sit back and enjoy the dreamy, atmospheric classic that carried the Church around the world. Here's Under the Milky Way.

Now, the Slithering Hypnotic Rocker with one of their most iconic riffs. Enjoy Reptile.

Let's finish with the warm cinematic album closer that feels like drifting home. Here comes Hotel Room.

0: 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And, of course, that was a listener request. 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
3: 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Phew, I got through that. It's now 25 minutes to the hour of 5 o'clock. We've got another latest release, Olivia Dean and So Easy. That'll be followed by Rick Price and Not a Day Goes By.

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7: Well, the time is now 17 minutes to the hour of 5 o'clock. And coming up next, we've got a little bit of Billy Joel from the 1980 album Glass Houses, All for Lena. 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
1: That's right, and you're with me, Andrew, your co-driver and musical director. Coming up now, we've got Lady Gaga and Born This Way.
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1: And the time is now 8 minutes to the hour of 5 o'clock on Fraser Coast FM 107.5. And of course, at 5 o'clock, we will have all your news, sports, and weather. But to get us there, we need some music. How about a bit of Bruno Mars and Perm from 2016? And Pharrell Williams with that wonderful song, Happy. See you after the news. Enjoy.
2: Now look at you walking in here looking all pretty and angry and mean and good.

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2: I'm Mark Dransfield. Mortgage holders have been given a reprieve, with the Reserve Bank keeping interest rates on hold for the second month in a row. More from Federal Politics Editor Michael Packey.
3: The RBA board has held its latest two-day meeting, keeping the official cash rate steady at 4.35%. The decision was unanimous among all nine board members and expected by analysts after interest rates rose three times so far this year. Inflation is moderating, but the Reserve Bank is concerned it's still sitting outside its target band. The RBA board has also had to weigh inflation against the backdrop of a slowing economy, which has led to a drop in house prices. The four major banks have pushed out any hope of a rate cut until at least the middle of next year. Michael Packey reporting.
2: The federal government is ramping up efforts to tackle the H5 bird flu, introducing a vaccine for native wildlife. States and territories will begin rolling out the vaccinations in coming weeks. Federal authorities have also revealed they'll adjust their reporting of the disease, focusing on spread and species rather than the number of individual cases. Agriculture Minister Julie Collins says the situation will continue to escalate.
4: Australians should expect to see more spread and larger numbers, particularly of dead birds and mass mortalities around the country from the H5 bird flu. We have been very clear that this will continue to spread across the country.
2: A new survey has found coral cover on the Great Barrier Reef is at near record levels. Chelsea Bowden reports.
5: The Australian Institute of Marine Science's annual survey has found coral cover along all three regions of the reef increased slightly or remained at similar levels from last year. Only 16% of the reef surveyed showed a decline in coral cover. The Institute says while the reef experienced a summer of above average sea temperatures, late summer monsoon activity likely limited the extent of bleaching last summer. But it warns while the reef is showing resilience, its capacity to recover is limited.
2: Australia and Vietnam have agreed to boost cooperation across defence, energy and the digital economy. The Prime Minister's held high-level talks with his Vietnamese counterpart in Canberra. The leaders also agreed to open Vietnamese markets to kangaroo meat and establish new flight routes into Western Sydney. Anthony Albanese says Vietnam is a key regional partner.
6: At a time when the world is becoming more uncertain, resilient supply chains matter more than ever. Whether it's food, energy or critical goods, both our countries have an interest in keeping trade open and reliable.
2: Overseas now, and a state of emergency has been declared in Colombia after a magnitude 7.4 earthquake devastated parts of the country. Over 100 people are dead, with the death toll expected to rise, and many people are trapped under rubble. UNICEF Australia's Anita Quigley says they have resources in the area ready to go.
7: UNICEF has a major supply hub in nearby Panama, where we can quickly call on supplies if needed, like we did only 6 weeks ago with the earthquake in Venezuela. So UNICEF stands ready to provide further support if requested by the Colombian government.
2: This is AIR National News. Melbourne's coach has called for urgent changes to how the VFL is structured as Jack Viney prepares to make his return to football. The Demons vice-captain will play in Casey's last game of the season this weekend as he returns from an Achilles and back injury. But if he needs more time at state league level after that to return, it'll have to be through scratch matches with other clubs. Stephen King says the current structure of the VFL is not adequate for professional athletes.
8: For every week they have off, that's a missed opportunity where they get to develop and grow and learn and become AFL players. So yeah, it's something I feel like the AFL certainly needs to look at, aligning the seasons, even breaks within that. Sometimes we might have a Friday night game, the VFL play on a Sunday, so sometimes you've got to manage and take players out because it's a 5-day break.
2: Turning to NRL, and Peter Villandis is not ruling out getting a third place playoff up and running this season, despite widespread backlash to the idea. The acting NRL chief executive says players would be given financial incentives to play in the fixtures in the lead up to the grand final. And in cricket, Australia say they're not underestimating Bangladesh ahead of Thursday's first test in Darwin, despite the tourists' disastrous warm-up match. Bangladesh was rolled for just 54 in its second innings, losing to a Cricket Australia 11 by an innings and 38 runs. Australian Independent Radio News.
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10: The current temperature in Hervey Bay, it's starting to cool down. It's now 19.5 degrees with the winds from the north at 11 kilometres an hour, gusting to 19. Right now in Maryborough, 21.2 degrees is the temp. Winds from the north-northeast at 9 kilometres an hour, gusting to 15. The Hervey Bay weather forecast for tomorrow, Wednesday the 12th of August, a minimum of 9, a maximum of 23. It'll be a sunny day with light winds becoming northerly, 15 to 20 kilometres an hour in the middle of the day, and then becoming light in the afternoon. For Maryborough, for tomorrow, Wednesday the 12th of August, a minimum of 6, oh goodness, a maximum of 27. It'll be a sunny day with light winds. The Hervey Bay waters forecast for tomorrow, Wednesday, the 12th of August. The winds variable, about 10 knots, becoming northerly, 10 to 15 knots in the early afternoon, then turning south to southwesterly, 10 to 20 knots in the late evening. Squalls possible with the wind change. The seas below 1 metre, swell north to northeasterly below 1 metre, and the weather is sunny. Now the all important tides. The next high tide is creeping up on us. It'll be here at 7:56 p.m. at 4.1 metres. And the low tide will be early tomorrow morning at 2:33 a.m. at 0.67 metres. And that is our news, sports and weather updated right here on Fraser Coast FM 107.5, where we are live and, you guessed it, local.
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Wow, that ended quickly. Time is now a quarter past the hour of 5 o'clock, and we just heard Amy Whitehouse with Rehab. And before that, to kick us off, was Tim Finn with A Fraction Too Much Friction. As I said, it's now 16 minutes past the hour of 5 o'clock on Fraser Coast FM 107.5, and it's home time across the Fraser Coast. The workday has ended, tools are down, and we are cruising into the final hour of Tuesday Drive. And you're with me, your co-driver and musical director, Andrew Roo. Let's glide you home with some great tunes and good company. And back, due to popular demand, we will be playing yet another game of hard covers at the end of this hour. Now, Martin, who does the World Music Safari after me, will be in early, and he will take over this seat. He'll jump into the jump seat, and he'll play a cover version of a classic song. And, of course, our mission, dear listener, is to guess the song and the artist who made that song popular. Now, it sounds fairly easy, right? Well, wrong, because Martin has the most obscure record collection, so there's a big chance there'll be some Fijian forehead drum band or some Bulgarian bum flute band that'll be banging out a tune that we should all know and love but can never figure out. And anyway, we get a little bit of fun out of that. So that should be cracking off probably around 20 minutes to 6, something like that. So just as Martin is getting ready to take over, he'll be in. I'll be challenged to deal with the popular show or the popular segment, hard covers, others. Anyway, until he gets in, let's listen to some proper music. Here's Talking Heads and Once in a Lifetime, and that'll be followed by the B-52s from 1980. I don't think it's 1980, but Private Idaho. Enjoy.

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7: 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It's now 27 minutes past the hour of 5 o'clock and we've got big audio dynamite coming up right now with Rush. Enjoy. If I-

0: yes, yes, delightful, delightful.
1: Bashful change of atmosphere.
0: I wish I could sing like that. 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Rhythm and melody.

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2: Okay there, dear listener. Some important news. The Hervey Bay Cool Country Social Music Club are holding a music festival at the Susan River Homestead, Noble Road, Susan River. Now, this is happening Friday, Saturday, Sunday, the 21st, 22nd, 23rd of August. 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So that's happening 21st, 22nd, 23rd of August. The time is now 27 minutes to the hour of 6 o'clock. And don't forget, we'll be having another version of Hardcovers coming up pretty soon. But to get us there, we've got a bit of Alex Warren. This is a new release, Alex Warren and Ordinary. And that'll be followed by DJ Snake featuring Justin Bieber, Let Me Love You. Enjoy.
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9: Oh, good gravy. Anyway, here we are again. It's 18 minutes to the hour of 6 o'clock, and Martin is in the studio, so we're about to play another version of Hard Covers. But we'll do that straight after Lime Cordial and Robbery. But we also have a guest artist, or guest presenter, whatever you call him, guest guesser in the studio as well. So Paul Michael will be joining us to try to figure out the answer to this version of Hard Covers. But here's Lime Cordial and Robbery.

0: And here we are again, about to play another game of hard covers. And Martin is in the hot seat. Welcome, Martin.
1: Thank you very much, Andrew. And we're very, very happy to have another special guest. Last week we had a special guest, and this week we've been lucky enough to rope in Paul Michael.
0: Mr. Paul Michael.
1: Paul, how are you this evening?
2: I think rope in was the correct terminology there, yes.
0: There was a meeting here earlier, and he was having a little chat, and we locked the door on him.
1: Yeah. He's trapped, folks. And the only way he's going to get out is actually if he can guess the original name of this song and the artist. Now, I must say, I'll be quite up front here, this band was not one that I knew much of, wasn't much of a fan of. But I know, Andrew, you're a great fan of this band. So I think, you know, being a Frank Sinatra fan, you'd love this band.
0: You're killing me already.
1: All right, team. Now, everyone knows the rules. It's pretty simple. If you're in the studio, you just raise your hand when you figured out the original artist and the name of the song. But if you're playing along at home, you can call in on 419-71075 or SMS us the answer on 0468-288-300. Okay, rules are pretty simple. Let's play the track.
0: Eyes down for a full house.
1: Get started with hard covers.
0: Covers.

0: It's a big fail here. Paul, have you got any ideas?
1: Well, yeah, I actually do.
0: Yes, right.
1: I think you two need very serious psychiatric help.
0: That may be true, but that's off topic, shall we say. Now,
2: so was the Ramones?
0: It was the Ramones. Andrew, you're doing so well. In fact, he actually, in the chorus, sung the title of the song.
2: Yeah, great.
0: It's the Blitzkrieg Bop.
2: Oh, there you go.
1: I thought it was Hey Ho, Let's Go.
2: So did I.
0: Maybe too easy. Come on, this is called Hardcovers for a reason. And this time I think I'm talking that up as a win to myself.
2: Yeah, you can take it.
0: All right, so let's hear the original Ramones doing the Blitzkrieg Bop.
2: Cool.

Wow, that finished incredibly quickly. Anyway, that was another version of Hard Covers. And thank you to Paul for hanging around and being tortured by us. It's always a lot of fun. Anyway, it's now 7 minutes to the hour of 6 o'clock, and that brings us to the end of another Tuesday Drive on Fraser Coast FM 107.5 with me, your co-driver and musical director, Andrew. A big thank you, of course, goes out to our sponsors, our associate members, and to you, dear listener, for keeping us company across the afternoon. I'll be back on Thursday Drive with another Thursday Chuckle Club, serving up iconic comedy moments, classic sketches, and a few surprises. And, of course, next Tuesday with another edition of Dig Beneath the Grooves. Travel safe. Enjoy your Fraser Coast evening. Good night, dear listener. And, of course, happy birthday to my lovely daughter, Eden. I hope you have a great day. We've got some songs coming up. We've got the Cranberries with I Can't Be With You, and we'll finish up with the Stone Temple Pilots and Big Empty. See you all Thursday or next week. Bye.

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2: I'm Mark Dransfield. The Reserve Bank believes inflation remains too high, but has kept interest rates on hold for now. The official cash rate remains at 4.35%. The RBA predicts unemployment could rise and productivity remains weak. Governor Michelle Bullock says challenges persist in the economy and a rate hike is not off the table.
3: So we will still need to see some further progress before the board can be confident that we are going to get inflation back to target with current monetary policy settings. The board will raise interest rates further if that is what is required to bring inflation down in a timely way.
2: Australia will soon roll out the first vaccines against bird flu, which will be administered to wildlife in captivity. States and territories will begin vaccinations in coming days and weeks on species susceptible to the disease. A prominent independent petrol station has had a number of its outlets raided for allegedly selling illegal tobacco. Border Force and Federal Police conducted the raids at Metro Petroleum stations nationwide. Officials seized paperwork and electronic devices, but no arrests have been made at this stage. Federal MP Julian Hill says governments of all levels must crack down on the illegal cigarette trade.
4: Australians wouldn't put up with a meth lab in the middle of their strip shopping centre pushing this stuff on their kids, and neither should they put up with crooks operating retail premises, whether it's servos or pubs or tobacconists in the strip shopping centres.
2: Metro Petroleum rejects any suggestion it was involved in the sale or supply of illicit tobacco. The Prime Minister's been forced to defend comments he made regarding his Japanese counterpart. Speaking in a podcast, Anthony Albanese made a gesture in front of his chest when discussing a gift of melons from Sanae Takeuchi. The Coalition used question time to pressure the PM to personally apologise to Ms Takeuchi, but Mr Albanese's told Parliament the two countries have a close relationship.
5: My government has taken our special strategic partnership to new heights. And during the recent visit by Prime Minister Takeuchi, we announced substantial outcomes, including a joint declaration on economic security cooperation.
2: Latest data shows wait times for aged care funding have been cut by up to 4 months. The federal government says it's responding to unprecedented demand with 32,000 new support at home places this year. Aged care minister Sam Ray says they know there's more work to do.
6: These numbers are encouraging. They're encouraging signs that our methodical work to secure more care for more older Australians than ever is making a material impact. We'll keep the focus and we'll keep investing to get the best care for older people across our communities.
2: In air consumer news, the financial regulator has placed the country's car insurance companies on notice. An ASIC review has found premiums soared far beyond inflation in the past year. The body says renewal notices at some insurers did not clearly explain why premiums were rising. And a box of old Nintendo games found in the US state of Wisconsin is being called a once-in-a-generation discovery. Nearly 100 copies of a previously unknown version of Super Mario Brothers and Duck Hunt are set to sell for millions of dollars. Finally, to the Australian share market, the All Ords has closed up 19 points at 94.43. One Australian dollar is buying 70.51 US cents. This is AIR National News. Broncos centre Katoni Staggs says he's in favour of a potential plan to shift the All-Star fixture to the end of the NRL season. Discussions are ramping up as Indigenous Round continues.
7: Yeah, I think it's fair, giving people an opportunity. I think that game is very, very special because players in the Q Cup that don't play NRL, they get a call in that team. You know, it's a very special game, that one. And, obviously, whatever it goes to, I think it can be bigger.
2: Meantime, Raiders star Corey Horsburgh has been left out of the team to play the Sharks on Saturday. The fiery forward was accused by coach Ricky Stewart of having a brain explosion, which cost his side victory against the Knights. All AFL clubs have been sent a memo in a bid to avoid more cases of Geelong's concussion waiver scandal. Meantime, the Sydney Swans say veteran defender Jake Lloyd will play on next season. The 32-year-old has triggered a games-based contract extension.
8: Super stoked to be hanging around next year. And I guess when you get to this stage of your career, mate, sometimes these things can linger into the off-season. So it's obviously a great feeling to hit that now and really put all my attention into obviously finishing the home and away season really strongly and then looking forward to finals.
2: And Wallabies lock Miles Alzar Matosero has been suspended for 3 matches after being red carded for a dangerous ruck entry in the weekend's win over Japan. He'll miss Saturday's return clash with the Brave Blossoms in Townsville and the upcoming test against Argentina. Australian Independent Radio News.
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10: Well, let's check out the weather here in Hervey Bay. It's currently 17.8 degrees and the winds are northerly at 13 kilometres an hour with 16.7 kilometre gusts. For Maryborough, currently at 17.5 and the winds are northerly at 9.3 kilometres an hour with 13 kilometre gusts. Now, overnight for Hervey Bay, we've got a minimum of 9 and a maximum tomorrow of 23. Sunny with light winds becoming northerly at 15 to 20 kilometres an hour in the middle of the day, then becoming light in the late afternoon. For Maryborough, we've got a chilly overnight of 6 degrees and a maximum tomorrow of 27. With a 90% chance of no rain, sunny and light winds. Now for the Hervey Bay waters, up until midnight tonight, the winds will be variable below 10 knots and the seas below 0.5 metres and the swell north-northeasterly below 1 metre. But for tomorrow, that's the 12th of August, Wednesday, the winds will be variable at about 10 knots, becoming northerly at 10 to 15 knots in the early afternoon, then turning south to southwesterly at 10 to 20 knots in the late evening. Squalls possible with the wind change. So the seas will be below 1 metre and the swell north-northeasterly below 1 metre. Now for the tide times, we have a high tide at 7:56pm of 4.1 metres and a low tide at 2:33am of 0.67 metres. That's the weather. You are up to date.
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10: That's right, you're on Fraser Coast FM with Martin. A big thank you to Andrew for the past couple of hours of the Drive Time program. And thanks to Paul for sitting in on Hard Quiz. Again, I think I won that battle because Paul and Andrew didn't pick that it was the Ramones and Blitzkrieg Bop. I guess it had that Irish cover version with very Irish music in it. Anyway, we're not, one thing you won't find tonight is Irish music because we are off to Nigeria to discover the fantastic vocals and songwriting skills of a female Nigerian artist called Asa. That's Asha, really. A-S-A is her simple first name and we call her Asha. And so why is she so exciting? Well, let's hear a couple of tracks to find out.

Asher there. Now, some artists command your attention with dazzling performances or larger-than-life personalities. Others draw you in more gently, inviting you to slow down, listen closely, and discover the stories written within their songs. Now, Nigerian singer-songwriter Asher belongs firmly in the second group. With a voice that is at once intimate and powerful, she's built an international reputation for music that is both honest and thoughtful. Let's hear a couple more tracks.

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6: That's right, you're on Fraser Coast FM with Martin and a World Music Safari. And of course, tonight we are travelling the world because we are in Nigeria to hear the talented singer-songwriter Asha, who, that's not her real name, of course. She was born Bukola Elamende, and she's actually born in Paris, but she had Nigerian parents. And as a young girl, they moved back to Nigeria. And so as a result, she can actually speak many languages. And as you've heard already, English is one of her primary songwriting languages, but she also speaks Yoruba, which is the native language of Nigeria, and of course French, because she was born there, and she spent a lot of her early musical life in her early 20s back in Paris. Let's hear a couple more tracks, and then we'll talk a bit more all about Asha.

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2: Well, there's a lot on happening in Fraser Coast at the moment. In fact, this Friday, there's several things I'll quickly mention. First one is it's the opening night of ZPAC Theatre's show, The Revlon Girl. 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But also on Friday at 3.30 till 4.30 is celebrating the 100 years of the Skarnes band Rotunda. 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You can enjoy some live music, free Mr. Whippy ice creams while stocks last, and a local history display from the Harvey Bay Historical Village and Museum. 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That's this Friday at 3.30 till 4.30 at the Skarnes Rotunda. But also this Friday is Fraser Coast Global Beats and Eats 2026. Celebrate diversity, taste the world and feel the rhythm. 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And we certainly love that here in World Music Safari. 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And for more information, can be found at the HBNC website. Let's get back to some more fantastic world music.

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5: 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Let's check out one more of her great tracks.

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1: Fraser Coast weather.
2: Well, let's get a quick check of the weather. Currently in Hervey Bay, it's 17.4. And the winds are north-northwesterly at 11.1 kilometres an hour with 14.8 kilometre gusts. For Maryborough, it's currently 15.4 degrees and the winds are north-northwesterly at 7.4 kilometres an hour with 9.3 kilometre gusts. Overnight for Hervey Bay, we've got a minimum of 9 and a maximum tomorrow of 23. Sunny with light winds becoming northerly at 15 to 20 kilometres an hour in the middle of the day, then becoming light in the late afternoon. For Maryborough, quite chilly. 6 overnight with 27 maximum tomorrow. Sunny with light winds. Now for the Hervey Bay waters, up until midnight tonight, the winds will be variable below 10 knots and the seas below 0.5 metres and the swell north-northeasterly below 1 metre. But for tomorrow, that's Wednesday the 12th of August, the winds will be variable at about 10 knots, becoming northerly between 10 to 15 knots in the early afternoon and then turning south to southwesterly at 10 to 20 knots in the late evening, with squalls possible with the wind change. Seas below 1 metre and the swell north-northeasterly below 1 metre. For the tide times, we've got a high tide at 7.56, ooh, that's coming up, at 4.1 metres, and a low tide at 2.33 a.m. of 0.67 metres. That's the weather. You are up to date.
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2: 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I say Nigerian, she's a woman of the world because she was born in Paris but grew up mainly in Lagos in Nigeria, but writes most of her songs, or a lot of her songs, in English. This next one isn't one, but the next couple after this one certainly are.

Well, tonight on World Music Safari, we're listening to the music of Asha. She was born in Paris to Nigerian parents and was raised in Lagos back in Nigeria. And she's become one of Africa's most distinctive and admired singer-songwriters. She blends soul, folk, jazz, reggae, pop and West African influences. Her music is both deeply personal and, of course, universally relatable. Singing primarily in English, but with touches of Yoruba, which is the native language of Nigeria, she crafts songs that explore love, hope, resilience, identity and everyday experiences that connect us all. Let's listen to another track.

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4: The Harvey Bay RSL Pipe Band are a social group of friends who love to perform. 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

Well, again, everyone was listening to the music of Asha, a Nigerian singer, songwriter, who lived in France. She was born in France, but her parents moved back to Nigeria when she was quite young. She spent most of her time growing up in Nigeria, in Lagos in particular. But she did return to France to pursue her musical career when she was in her early 20s. And she released her first self-titled debut album in 2007, introducing audiences to her warm, expressive voice and thoughtful songwriting, which producing, you know, so many different standards. Out tracks. I saw her perform at WOM Adelaide one year. It was very impressive. Now, her influences are pretty clear. They're, you know, people like Fela Kuti, of course, and Tony Allen, who she toured with. Tony Allen, who was Fela Kuti's Afrobeat drummer and one of the formidable pioneers of the song of the music of Afrobeat, which also comes out of Nigeria. And obviously Bob Marley, Miriam Makeba, Nina Simone, Marvin Gaye, all these sorts of influences are all apparent in her music. But let's listen to her as she brings this all those influences together.

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3: 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That's this Friday, August the 14th at the Seafront Oval Pyalba, 5 p.m. till 9 p.m. Free entry, and for more information can be found at the Harvey Bay Neighbourhood Community website.
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0: boss. 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
1: Well, today Asha is recognised as one of the leading voices in contemporary African music, and her work effortlessly blends soul, funk, jazz, reggae, pop and West African traditions in a sound that is really unmistakably her own. 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

Well, our next Asher track comes from her debut album called just simply called Asher, a track called So Beautiful, and it was released in 2007. Let's check it out.

Another great feature, another great track from our feature artist tonight, Asha, a Nigerian, not French-born Nigerian singer-songwriter, and some fantastic tracks. I only got two more of her tracks to go before I say my farewells, but stay tuned for the next hour because there's a mixture of world music that I've put together especially for you good folk. But in fact, tonight I haven't been talking too much because I've been letting Asha's fantastic songwriting carry you away. Two more great tracks from her, so I'll say my farewells. Thank you so much to our sponsors, our associate members, and you, the listeners, and my fellow volunteers here at Fraser Coast FM. I hope you keep enjoying the music and enjoying the rest of your evening. I just wanna let you know.

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1: It's just after 9 o'clock, and that means it's time for Fraser Coast Easy. So sit back, put your feet up, and enjoy the mellow sounds. Because you're easy, just like Sunday morning.

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12. The witching hour has just begun, and so has Midnight to Dawn. Aussie artist and Aussie hits from now until sunrise. So, all you night owls, settle down and settle in, because the time is just after midnight.

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1: Well, I saw a crazy chick running down the street. I said, "Ooh, pretty baby, why the ready beat?" She said, "Wow, what square, don't you dig the scene? Daddy Cool's a playing on that music machine. Daddy who?
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Let me introduce these people first. This is Michael King on guitar. And Ron Francois on bass and piano.

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head off through this night sky. The thought of you lingers like the smoke that's drifting from my fingers. While I sit, I see there's a tree outside my room, my face reflected in the pain of this moon. Outside, the cold rain cleanses my soul, hold the distance between the rooms of my thoughts of us all. 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
2: I'm Mark Dransfield. Mortgage holders have been given a reprieve, with the Reserve Bank keeping interest rates on hold for the second month in a row. More from Federal Politics Editor Michael Packey.
3: The RBA board has held its latest two-day meeting, keeping the official cash rate steady at 4.35%. The decision was unanimous among all nine board members and expected by analysts after interest rates rose three times so far this year. Inflation is moderating, but the Reserve Bank is concerned it's still sitting outside its target band. The RBA board has also had to weigh inflation against the backdrop of a slowing economy, which has led to a drop in house prices. The four major banks have pushed out any hope of a rate cut until at least the middle of next year. Michael Packey reporting.
2: The federal government is ramping up efforts to tackle the H5 bird flu, introducing a vaccine for native wildlife.
3: Michael Packey reporting.
4: The federal government denies high tobacco taxes are driving the cigarette black market. Officers from the AFP and Border Force have raided Metro petroleum stations nationwide over the alleged sale of illicit tobacco. Metro maintains it has a zero-tolerance policy against illegal cigarettes, and no arrests have been made so far. Labor MP Julian Hill claims illicit tobacco is a problem in many countries.
5: It's being fuelled by a global surplus of very cheap production. You can get this stuff for less than a dollar a packet, which has been weaponised across the world by transnational serious and organised crime syndicates.
4: States and territories will start rolling out vaccinations against the H5 bird flu in coming days and weeks. The vaccines will be administered to wildlife and species most vulnerable to the deadly virus. Federal Environment Minister Murray Watt says they'll prioritise birds in captivity, as vaccinating wild birds poses a challenge.
6: It is difficult to vaccinate birds in the wild. It does take two vaccination doses to vaccinate birds, and it is difficult enough to catch wild birds once, let alone twice.
4: A record number of migrants have crossed the English Channel on one small rubber boat. Josh Babbis reports.
7: 230 people crossed the English Channel on a 15-metre-long dinghy. It's the largest number of people to cross on one small boat in living memory. French officials said they had to rescue 30 others who were left stranded by the rising tide while also attempting to cross. So far this year, 15,000 migrants have crossed into the UK, but that's down about 40% on the same period last year. A Home Office spokesperson says today's crossing demonstrates the wrecked tactics used by criminal gangs, putting lives at risk in smuggling attempts. A week ago, 157 people were rescued when their boat flipped in the channel after the engine caught fire.
4: And Donald Trump has delivered a massive shake-up to childhood vaccination guidelines in the US. His executive order removes six shots from the routine checklist, including the flu, and forces the combined MMR vaccine to be split into three individual jabs. This is Air News. Josh Fraser has put his hand up to become Carlton's next senior coach. Jordan Tunbridge reports.
8: After months of speculation, Josh Fraser has finally declared his interest in the Blues' senior coaching job. The Herald Sun reports Fraser has told club officials he wants to be part of the selection process. Since taking over from Michael Voss in May, Fraser has led a remarkable turnaround, Carlton winning 10 of 12 games under his watch as interim coach, all but securing a wildcard final spot. Fans chanted, "We want Fraser," as he walked onto the ground after last week's win over St Kilda.

0: Jordan Tunbridge, Melbourne.
1: Panthers fullback Dylan Edwards has been named on an extended bench for tomorrow night's NRL blockbuster with the Roosters after missing three games through injury. Australian all-rounder Bo Webster believes he has the runs on the board to be considered for a place in the Australian top order.
2: What I've done in my first eight tests with the bat has probably showed that I can be considered as a genuine top six batter, and the ball, is an option.
1: The Aussies are finalising preparations for the first test against Bangladesh, which starts in Darwin tomorrow. And swimmer Cam McAvoy says he's obliterated all of his expectations at the Commonwealth Games in Glasgow. Australian Independent Radio News. As he's obliterated all of his expectations.
3: Fraser Coast weather.
4: And the temperature on the Fraser Coast at the moment is a rather cool, if I can just pull up that temperature, 8 degrees. Feels like 6 degrees. We're heading for a top temperature of 23 degrees. Sunny with light winds becoming northerly 15 to 20 kilometres in the middle of the day, then becoming light in the middle of the afternoon. In for boaties, winds variable, about 10 knots becoming northerly, 10 to 15 knots in the early afternoon, then turning south-southwesterly, 10 to 20 knots in the late evening. Squalls possible with the wind change. Seas below 1 metre with a north to northeasterly swell of about 1 metre. Tide times, high tide at 8:14 a.m. this morning of 3.26 metres. Low tide at 2:19 p.m. this afternoon of 0.41 of a metre, and another high tide this evening at 8:39 p.m. of 4.17 metres. And that's our new news, sports and weather, updated right here on Fraser Coast FM 107.5, where we are live and local.
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4: Yes, indeed. Good morning and welcome to Wednesday. Terry O'Connor with you for the breakfast show today. My last for a couple of weeks while I go off on holidays. And you'll have the whale man sitting in. Is the Beatles. Good morning. Nothing to do.

It's time to get out of bed. Good morning.

Aha, and Take On Me. The song that almost completely defined the MTV era, because that song was on such high rotation. Here's the Rock Melons.

17 after 6 with Terry O'Connor on The Breakfast Show on a Wednesday morning. It's Jackson Browne, Somebody's Baby.

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6: Oh yeah, Tony Joe White. This is a bit of Polk Sally at Salad Annie from 1969. Remember seeing this guy on the basement.com.
7: I've been down south too much. I'm going to tell you a little bit about this so that you understand what I'm talking about. Down there we have a plant that grows out in the woods and the fields. Looks something like a turnip green. Everybody calls it Polk Sally. Used to know a girl lived down there and she'd go out in the evenings and pick her a mess of it. Carry it home and cook it for supper. 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

0: 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Good girl.
1: Oh, yeah, this goes for about 3 minutes. When I saw him on thebasement.com, he managed to stretch this out to about five. And it was pure pleasure. Tony Joe White from 1969 and Poke Salad Annie. Here's Nora Jones. Just Come Away With Me. From 2002, this is The Breakfast Show with Terry O'Connor.

0: by Nora Jones. Come away with me. Since we've introduced the dad jokes, that's been greeted with some element of trepidation, but my wife's been rather busy this morning coming up with some jokes of her own, actually. Who do you find in the bathroom at parties? The party poopers.
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0: 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Oh boy. Here's Ella Langley, choosing Texas.

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It's a rather cool 8.1 degrees outside, and it's about the same temperature in the studio as well.

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6: There's Johnny Marr from Fever Dreams, parts 1 to 4. Is night and day. And a call out to the whale man who's up early this morning, catching the show. Good morning and welcome to Wednesday.

One half of the songwriting team that was behind the band The Smiths, Johnny Marr. He's still doing it great. Night and day. On Fraser Coast FM in the morning with Terry O'Connor. This is one thing you should never do. Don't throw your love away.

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1: Well, I say no that it's that time. Upside down on the power lines. Making a family on their minds. Raining on the plains again.
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0: Sarah Stora and John Williamson. From 2002, rain and on the plains again. I wish we could have some rain at Burram Heads.
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2: 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Local Indigenous people say they are a token to their sky god and means a place of shells.
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2: Good morning, I'm Lee Harrison. Homeowners are being warned further interest rate hikes are on the cards unless inflation eases further. Michael Packey reports.
3: The Reserve Bank has ended its two-day board meeting, keeping the official cash rate on hold at 4.35%. But Governor Michelle Bullock says we shouldn't get too excited, arguing more may need to be done to bring inflation down.
4: The board will raise interest rates further if that is what is required.
3: The RBA predicts home values will continue to fall, and this will weigh on the economy as the construction sector comes under pressure, along with a general reduction in consumer spending. But Treasurer Jim Chalmers has told Parliament global instability remains the biggest problem.
5: We desperately need to see an end to this war in the Middle East.
3: The opposition argues inflation is an issue because the government has failed to adequately rein in its own spending. Michael Packey reporting.
2: The federal government denies high tobacco taxes are driving the cigarette black market. Officers from the AFP and Border Force have raided Metro petroleum stations nationwide over the alleged sale of illicit tobacco. Metro maintains it has a zero-tolerance policy against illegal cigarettes, and no arrests have been made so far. Labor MP Julian Hill claims illicit tobacco is a problem in many countries.
6: It's being fuelled by a global surplus of very cheap production. You can get this stuff for less than a dollar a packet, which has been weaponised across the world by transnational serious and organised crime syndicates.
2: States and territories will start rolling out vaccinations against the H5 bird flu in coming days and weeks. The vaccines will be administered to wildlife and species most vulnerable to the deadly virus. Federal Environment Minister Murray Watt says they'll prioritise birds in captivity as vaccinating wild birds poses a challenge.
7: It is difficult to vaccinate birds in the wild. It does take two vaccination doses to vaccinate birds, and it is difficult enough to catch wild birds once, let alone twice.
2: A record number of migrants have crossed the English Channel on one small rubber boat. Josh Babbis reports.
8: 230 people crossed the English Channel on a 15-metre-long dinghy. It's the largest number of people to cross on one small boat in living memory. French officials said they had to rescue 30 others who were left stranded by the rising tide while also attempting to cross. So far this year, 15,000 migrants have crossed into the UK, but that's down about 40% on the same period last year. A Home Office spokesperson says today's crossing demonstrates the reckless tactics used by criminal gangs, putting lives at risk in smuggling attempts. A week ago, 157 people were rescued when their boat flipped in the channel after the engine caught fire.
2: And Donald Trump has delivered a massive shake-up to childhood vaccination guidelines in the US. His executive order removes 6 shots from the routine checklist, including the flu, and forces the combined MMR vaccine to be split into 3 individual jabs. This is Air News. Josh Fraser has put his hand up to become Carlton's next senior coach. Jordan Tunbridge reports.
9: After months of speculation, Josh Fraser has finally declared his interest in the Blues' senior coaching job. The Herald Sun reports Fraser has told club officials he wants to be part of the selection process. Since taking over from Michael Voss in May, Fraser has led a remarkable turnaround, Carlton winning 10 of 12 games under his watch as interim coach, all but securing a wildcard final spot. Fans chanted, "We want Fraser," as he walked onto the ground after last week's win over St Kilda. Jordan Tunbridge, Melbourne.
2: Panthers fullback Dylan Edwards has been named on an extended bench for tomorrow night's NRL blockbuster with the Roosters after missing 3 games through injury. Australian all-rounder Beau Webster believes he has the runs on the board to be considered for a place in the Australian top order.
10: What I've done in my first 8 tests with the bat has probably showed that I can be considered as a genuine top 6 batter, and the ball, is an option.
2: The Aussies are finalising preparations for the first test against Bangladesh, which starts in Darwin tomorrow. And swimmer Cam

0: McAvoy says he's obliterated all of his expectations at the Commonwealth Games in Glasgow. Australian Independent Radio News.
1: Fraser Coast weather.
2: The temperature on the Fraser Coast is currently 9.3 degrees, and it feels like 9, so we're not doing too bad this morning. We're heading for a top temperature of 23 degrees. We're heading for a sunny day with light winds becoming northerly of 15 to 20 kilometres an hour in the middle of the day and then becoming light in the middle of the afternoon. For the boaties, variable winds around 10 knots becoming northerly, 10 to 15 knots in the early afternoon, then turning south to southwesterly, 10 to 20 knots in the late evening. Squalls possible with the wind change. Seas below 1 metre with a north to northeasterly swell below 1 metre. Tides, high tide at 8:14 a.m. This morning of 3.26 metres, a low tide this afternoon at 2:19 p.m. of 0.41 metres, and a high tide this evening at 8:39 p.m. of 4.17 metres. And that's our news, sports and weather updated right here on Fraser Coast FM 107.5, where we are live and local.
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0: 9 minutes after seven, Martin Plaza, with the rest of Mental as Anything backing him up. Concrete and Clay, the old Unit 4 plus 2 hit.
1: The fact that Meghan Trainor is literally mother right now

Oh yeah, how many times have we heard that as we were growing up? I am your mother, you listen to me. And that was normally followed on with, wait until your father gets home and I'll tell him what you've been up to.

That's the theme from Cheers. It was a TV series that I sort of found difficult to get into, but a lot of other people thoroughly enjoyed it and made some incredible careers for a few of the actors. Here's the Drifters at 15 minutes after 7, like sister and brother.

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1964 and the great Dusty Springfield. Who can forget that? Wishin' and a Hopin'. There's Bob Seger and the Silver Bullet Band, 23 past 7. 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

0: Frankie Valli and the Four Seasons, Sherry Baby and the fire that's burning up at Howard, the grass fire that's under control at the moment. That's due to a car fire. Latest word in from the fireys. Thank you very much.
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the great Bob Marley and the Wailers. No Woman, No Cry. To take us up to news, here's Ian Moss. Just talking about Tucker's daughter.

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0: I'm Lee Harrison. The Reserve Bank governor isn't ruling out the need to lift interest rates again if inflation doesn't show signs of easing. The central bank has kept the official cash rate steady at 4.35% at its August meeting. Governor Michelle Bullock warns house prices have to fall further and declining values will hit consumer spending. The coalition is preparing to unveil plans to bring down migration and to cut visas for students, graduates and backpackers. Shadow Housing Minister Andrew Bragg will use an address at the National Press Club to argue the changes are needed to ensure housing construction can keep pace with new arrivals. Former opposition leader Susan Lee says she has no regrets after her 25-year political career came to an end earlier this year. Ms. Lee was axed as Liberal leader in February and travelled across America in the weeks following. She's told the ABC while she spent time reflecting, her focus is now on the future.
1: There is no point in relitigating something that has happened in the past. And if I think about my time in politics, I'm proud of what I achieved. I don't dwell on it because I'm very much focused on the next chapter of my life.
0: Chicken giant Ingham's has expanded the lockdown of its poultry farms as the threat of the H5 bird flu increases. 231 cases of bird flu have so far been recorded across the country, with most in South Australia. Australia will follow New Zealand and vaccinate endangered wildlife against the virus strain. Victims of a coordinated abuse campaign are urging politicians to better protect women online. The all-women team at Collective Shout say they were subjected to death threats and pornographic deep fakes. The group's director, Melissa Tankard-Reist, says a report into the abuse will be released today.
2: Online Hate Prevention Institute gathered as much data as possible, analysed it, looked at, you know, who was leading this hate campaign attack against us, what platforms were being used, and how did the system fail? Because we were not protected.
0: The death toll from a major earthquake in Colombia has reached 224. Rescuers are working around the clock to free those trapped after the 7.4 magnitude quake. This is one of the moments recorded of search teams finding signs of life under the rubble. And researchers have discovered the remains of a 9,000-year-old woman in Sweden. This is AIR National News. The Rabbitohs are entering must-win territory as they look to shore up their place in the NRL finals. South Sydney will take on Canterbury on Friday night, a side hot on their heels for a place in the top eight. Forward Adam Elliott says the next month of football will be a good test of where they're at.
3: Four games left and each of them, you know, will have their own importance. Couple of top four teams in those last couple of runs home as well, which would be great for us.
0: Melbourne vice-captain Jack Viney is preparing to play his first game of the year in the VFL this weekend after overcoming a lengthy injury battle. Coach Stephen King says the game will give him an idea of where Viney could fit into the senior side, but won't pick him on reputation alone.
4: I'm sure everyone that played on the weekend will try and stake their claims to say I'm part of this team as well. So it's just healthy having some competition for spots again as well, with Jack, with Xavier Lindsay getting back to VFL level after being injured as well. Christian Salem's coming back in. It's nice to have some depth now and some pressure for spots. That's what good teams have.
0: South Melbourne Football Club wants to join the A-League after Western United was stripped of its licence. And Matildas midfielder Tamika Yallop has signed for the Wellington Phoenix ahead of the coming A-League women's season. Australian Independent Radio News.
5: Fraser Coast weather.
6: And the temperature on the Fraser Coast is 13 degrees and we're heading for a top temperature of 23 degrees. Today, the outlook is for sunny with light winds becoming northerly 15 to 20 kilometres an hour in the middle of the day, then becoming light in the middle of the afternoon. For the boaties, winds variable around about 10 knots, becoming northerly 10 to 15 knots in the early afternoon, and then turning south-southwesterly 10 to 20 knots in the late evening. Squalls are possible with the wind change. Seas below 1 metre with a north to northeasterly swell below 1 metre. Tides, we're heading for a high tide at 8:14 a.m. of 3.26 metres. A low tide this afternoon at 2:19 p.m. of 0.41 metres. A high tide this evening at 8:39 of 4.17 metres.

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6: Wise men say

UB40 with the Elvis Presley hit, I Can't Help Falling In Love. 17 after 8, with Terry O'Connor on The Breakfast Show. Here's Lance Friend. Ned Kelly said, such is life.

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Ain't that the truth? 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
6: 15 minutes to nine with Terry O'Connor. Here's the Scissor Sisters. I don't feel like dancing.

0: 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Are you ready?
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Canadian sisters Sarah and Tegan from their album titled Heartthrob. Just come a little closer. 107.5 is where you're at. And here's Lily Allen. As long as I got you.

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1: Well, it's that time of the day where I must say goodbye. Thank you to all of our sponsors, our associate members, and of course you, the listener, for tuning in this morning. I'll be away on 4 weeks holiday as of the end of this week. Whale Man will be standing in on a Wednesday. And we will be back for refreshed and ready for another program after about the 4th of September. Have a great day. Paul Michael's coming up next and with Morning Magazine. And take care. We'll catch you soon. Leaving you with Christine Arnoux, Sunshine on a Rainy Day.

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2: Mortgage holders are breathing a small sigh of relief following the latest interest rate decision. The RBA has kept the official cash rate at 4.35% after its two-day board meeting. Cotality Head of Research Jared Berg says while it's a positive, homeowners are still hurting from previous rises.
3: When we look at the impact of the previous three rate rises that we've seen so far this year, the average owner-occupier mortgage in the first quarter would have increased by about $350 per month. So a pretty sizable income impact on household incomes.
2: The RBA has kept the official cash rate at 4.35% after its two-day board meeting. Cotality Head of Research Jared Berg says while it's a positive, homeowners are still hurting from previous rises.
3: When we look at the impact of the previous three rate rises that we've seen so far this year, the average owner-occupier mortgage in the

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Good morning, Fraser Coast. I'm Mandy, and I'll be with you in up until 12 o'clock today. I'd like to thank Terry for the last 3 hours, and it was a great show, wasn't it? So the songs that we played before was The Beatles, Please Mr. Postman, Roy Orbison, Uptown, and the next song is going to be from Steely Dan, Black Friday.

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1: And the time is 3 minutes to 10, and at 10 o'clock we'll have your news, sport and weather. To take us up to the news, we have Albert Hammond, the Free Electric Band.

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2: Hello there, I'm Sean Bindley. The opposition is set to unveil plans to bring down the migration rate. Shadow Housing Minister Andrew Bragg will use an address at the National Press Club to detail the coalition's proposal. Nationals leader Matt Canavan says the plan will also focus on cutting visas for graduates, backpackers and students.
3: I don't think Australian citizenship should be for sale. I think our universities should be focused on teaching Australian students, doing Australian research.
2: The country's National Disability Insurance Scheme watchdog has used new powers for the first time to ban an auditor and consultant.